0: Bob FN. Sitting next to me is Mark Fisher. Brandon Backstrom on the keyboards tonight. And I'm Larry Hansen. And Mark, how's it going, man?
1: Well, buddy, it's a dandy day again.
0: Wasn't it gorgeous?
1: Yeah, today was beautiful.
0: Yeah, yeah.
1: Got the lawn mowed.
0: Mm-hmm.
1: No forecasts of rain.
0: Mm-hmm.
1: Complete. Done.
0: Having my foot in a boot like you saw me last week.
1: Yeah, you were heading to skiing or something.
0: Yeah, okay. My wife of almost 50 years mowed the grass for the first time.
1: Uh-oh. Yeah.
0: It was fantastic.
1: How are the shrubs?
0: Okay. No.
1: Are they still there?
0: They're still there.
1: Wow.
0: Yeah. Showed her how to put the gas in and...
1: That's awful nice of her.
0: Yeah, it was, man. It was.
1: Did she use your beer holder, your drink holder and all?
0: Yeah, right. Yeah. Yeah. Oh, man. No, it's all good, man. It's just all good.
1: That's awful good.
0: Yeah, it truly is. But just got to talk about last Sunday for a little bit.
1: Yeah, sure.
0: You and I both met listeners.
1: Yep.
0: And all sorts of people who... They who knew we were, we didn't know who they were, but I greatly appreciated and them just, you know.
1: Get in the face Tommy. With the handshake.
0: Oh,
1: that was
0: yeah.
1: good. That
0: yeah.
1: was good.
0: Mm-hmm.
1: Yep. And it was probably, you know, you don't typically rate funerals.
0: Oh, no. But yes.
1: this celebration of life, Timberlake mm-hmm. Lodge really rolled out the red carpet for Tom and Renee, and it was.
0: Yeah.
1: Well done. Totally well done.
0: 100%. It was.
1: They could have used a little bigger parking lot.
0: Yeah, okay, yeah.
1: But they knew sheriffs
0: mm-hmm.
1: and troopers were
0: yeah,
1: there.
0: Yeah, Highway Patrol. Yeah. Mm-hmm.
1: Tommy was well respected.
0: Yeah, sure
1: it was.
0: It
1: was good to see. It yeah. really was. Mm-hmm.
0: Yeah.
1: Yeah.
0: And the bagpipe.
1: Yeah.
0: Yeah.
1: I have the bagpipe.
0: Yeah.
1: And then to top it all off. We had Chicago-style hot dogs.
0: Exactly.
1: Right?
0: Yeah. I thought that was really cool.
1: They were good.
0: They were good, yeah.
2: With I know it's kind of a complete. Lame thing, but that's one of my go-tos at the State Fair. There's a good Chicago dog there. And it's you can get a Chicago dog anytime, like mm-hmm. Portillo's has them, whatever. But every year at the fair, I need to go get a Chicago dog. Okay. I love them.
1: All right. It was good.
0: Cool.
1: It was good. Yeah. And all the proper fixings to go with.
0: That's right. Yeah.
1: Yeah, so. It was a good deal. Mm-hmm. So, Tommy, if you're listening up there, buddy, must be nice not to have limits.
0: Yeah,
1: you know?
0: There you go. Yeah.
1: And no problem finding live bait.
0: Yeah, no problem.
1: Right?
0: Yeah, no problem.
1: Yeah.
0: Down here, it's still a pain in the butt. Man.
1: Is that going to get some resolution? Have you heard anything?
0: No.
1: Nothing.
0: No. No.
1: Tommy beat that drum.
0: He did. He got it started. Hopefully we can...
1: Keep it going.
0: Yeah.
1: Jeez.
0: Mm-hmm. Yeah. Oh, I guess I could say something, but I'll just keep it to myself for a while.
1: Well, you can...
0: Not about Tommy. No, no.
1: No, no.
0: Yeah.
1: No, you can give me the look, and I'll be able to...
0: Okay.
1: Not to steal that from Sushery.
0: Yeah, right.
1: But
0: the look.
1: Yeah. You don't have to... See,
0: the
1: you
0: CP.
1: Know. Yeah.
0: Okay. Did you get it from the CP?
1: Yeah.
0: So,
1: oh, yeah.
0: Yeah.
1: Well, on top of all that activity, mm-hmm. and I can't believe we're in the middle of August.
0: Yeah. Fair's just
1: that's in. That's not fair.
0: No, I know. It went by incredibly.
1: Yep.
0: It starts out slow, and then all of a sudden, boom, here you are. And we've gone through water temp, highs, highs, lows, back, down, up, sideways. Everything
1: yeah.
0: else.
1: Fish kills.
0: Yeah. Yeah.
1: The weeds.
0: Mm-hmm.
1: This is this rates right up there with one of the worst, I think, as far as trying to stay with. Are they growing? Are the spring weeds, vegetation dying off? Are we going to finally see everything solidify? And I'm still waiting, kind of.
0: Mm-hmm.
1: You know, it's really weird. And like you say, I think in the books, this one goes down with temperatures that just fluctuated too many times. Got really hot and cooled off dramatically.
0: Mm-hmm.
1: And we're going to find out how good that was.

0: for the well-being of the bodies of water, you know.
1: Mm-hmm.
0: Nothing we can do about it, but there it is.
1: But so far, it's been a wonderful year.
0: Yes.
1: It has been a fantastic, fantastic year of fishing. And are we just getting better? Are we getting smarter? Are we? I don't know. This year, the big fish were back. And in 19, I started seeing that die-off or that cycling, what I call a cycling. And I think that was like the third time in my life I've seen that,
0: mm-hmm.
1: where you weren't catching 20 inches on a regular basis.
0: Yeah.
1: And it disappeared to just maybe a few in a year. And it was back this year. It was – and was it – you know, we had such a good – so many years of these wonderful 14, 15, 16 inches. I mean schools upon schools upon schools. And you can't go, when are you going to get to that point where you're over 18 inches?
0: Yeah.
1: Well, we're there. We're there.
0: It was weird. This summer, I've done the normal stuff. Went out to Tonka for 2 days for the first time in years. I got to do that again. And went up to Rainy for several days. Every place I've been, the good thing you can come away with, you can say, well, the bite wasn't as good as last time I was there this time of year or whatever, because we're hopefully learned enough down the line that you don't go back to a body of water to the same spot you caught the heck out of them.
1: Mm-hmm.
0: The last time you were there.
1: Yeah, 100%.
0: Because you get a little older and you forget what time of year you might have been there.
1: Yeah.
0: So clearly could have been a spring bite and you're here in August and mm-hmm. it's like, where are they? Mm-hmm. They're gone. You know what I mean? When you're younger and you're trying to figure everything, put the puzzle together, so to speak. But I will say this. Every body of water I've been to this year, even though the bite may be not what you thought it would be when you got there, the quality of the fish, mm-hmm. aside from the condition of the water, it's been an outstanding year. Every body of water I've gone to, the fish can be small, but they're the strongest, healthiest fighting 2 pounders
1: mm-hmm.
0: or 2.5 pounders, or as you go up the scale, typically not a lot of big ones. You know, at times, all the time, for mm-hmm. me. But caught quality, healthy fish. And that's good for the resource for next year and many years after, you know?
1: Well, the thing about it is, if you just catch big ones and you don't have that variety of 10-inch, even 8-inch,
0: yep.
1: or 12-inch, you know, you need that variety of to 14,
0: mm-hmm.
1: and then two, and then bigger. If you don't, stuff's going to happen.
0: Yeah.
1: It's not good.
0: No, it's not. You need that balance. So, mm-hmm. and that's why we talk so much about, you know, we need to get vegetation to stabilize. You know, water temps are affected when we don't have a lot of vegetation in the lake as what used to be there to kind of keep the lakes cool. It's mm-hmm. not only mm-hmm. filtering the water,
1: oh, right.
0: but it's cooling the water and making these safe harbor spots, i.e. the weed beds, or the corners, or the points, or wherever the heaviest concentration of weeds start to form, that's kind of a cool-down spot for these fish.
1: Mm-hmm.
0: And it's a place that they hunt out of.
1: Right.
0: That's the world.
1: Heat and oxygen.
0: Mm-hmm.
1: So it keeps it cool and it's full of oxygen.
0: Yep.
1: So when lakes go along and they start nuking everything, and then they have a fish kill, because there's no weeds there to
0: yeah.
1: keep it regulated with oxygen.
2: Good buddy Nate on the line. Nate, you're on with the boys.
3: Hey, how's Nate. It going, guys?
0: Hey, Nate. How are you?
3: Hey, you know, got some chicken on the grill. Wish I was still catching the evening bite, but got some chicken cooking, and it'll be good.
0: Nice.
1: Perfect, man.
3: I got a little report and a little... fun fact, I wanted to say how great customer service Minn Kota has to start. So I've had my Turova 2 years now,
0: mm-hmm.
3: and the last time I was out, I was maybe 4 hours in, and my battery on my remote was almost dead. So straight from the lake,

0: I called up Minn Kota customer service, and she took my info and found you know, my trolling motor that I registered, and 2 days later, straight from Mankato, I had a new battery to throw in my remote. So
1: perfect,
2: cool, man.
0: That was really cool customer service and quick turnaround to keep us on the water and chasing fish, you know.
2: That's right. And they'll do the same with if you have an issue with your bird, man. They will walk right. even through it if you're hung up somehow, doesn't work right. They'll walk you through the series of punching the stuff to get you where you want to be.
1: There you are.
2: I've had to use it.
0: For sure.
2: Mm-hmm.
1: Nice. Handy. Very handy. Yeah.
0: For sure.
1: So the mic-
0: and then...
1: go ahead.
0: And then I met my dad halfway into Wisconsin a couple weeks back, and we got on an interesting bite. The crappies and gills were, you know, schooling very high in the water, like their backs were just under the water.
1: Yeah.
0: So we decided to start throwing some jigs and started catching a few, and it was just fun to, you know, see them schooling like that. And then we started kicking on the outside with some spinners and crankbaits and actually caught some pike and bass, you know, because that's how it works when they're schooling them up, you know, herding them like the predators do. And it was really cool to see that come together. And that's the thing about right now, you know, that midsummer, you can basically fish whatever way you want with whatever lure, really.
1: Mm-hmm.
0: So you can dig deep into that tackle box, and they usually catch fish on something. So,
2: mm-hmm. And that's a beautiful thing, Nate. You saw it. Mark and I see it. We love it when those small sunnies are pushed up to the top.
1: Yep.
2: Okay.
1: Yep. Okay. You kind of become the Christmas Grinch.
2: There you go.
1: Wringing your hands and going, well,
2: yeah.
1: How deep under the surface?
2: Yeah.
1: No, it's but good for you. I was smiling the whole time you're telling the story, mm-hmm. because that's a classic, sometimes early morning, sun's going down, maybe midday once in a while if you got some pike pushing them out. Right. And the bass are staying with them, of course, but it's just fascinating when the surface becomes alive, you know, and you don't get that unless it's kind of slick water.
2: Mm-hmm.
0: Yeah.
1: So it was really both worlds.
0: Right. It was really calm. We were over like 16 feet of water, and it was just kind of cool to put that part of the puzzle together, and nothing large. We fished all around them, chased them around and spot locked and you know, nothing crazy on the size, but, you know, bending the rod, hearing the drag. I mean,
1: yep.
0: Also not knowing what you're going to bring up, of course. That's the fun part too.
1: That's good. Well, it's nice to be prepared. So when you see something like that, you can make the adjustment.
0: For sure.
1: Yep. Well, good.
0: But we could really use some rain. Man, just seeing the marks on the shore, and I'm not sure about how I've had to offset my hummingbird like 3 to 4 feet on any lake that I'm going on.
1: Mm-hmm.
0: And I mean, it's something to definitely think about when you're setting up at the boat ramp, when you're idling out, just kind of keep an eye on the depth and tune your graph into, you know, what you're seeing. But man, we could really use some rain to get these.
2: Yeah, you go to go to offset.
1: Yeah.
2: And I went to -3.
1: Did you?
2: Yeah. It made a difference.
0: It's down
2: a difference.
0: Like 3.
2: Yeah. Well, it's not down. It's down. It's down, Nate. Just like everything else. But I don't want rain this week. Next week it can rain. Okay.
1: Selective angling. Is this what we're talking about? Civilized.
2: Yeah.
1: Civilized fishing 101.
2: Yeah.
1: I love it.
2: I don't want to have a cancellation.
1: No. Okay. No, you don't. All right. Well, Nate, good hearing your voice.
0: Sounds great.
2: Yeah,
0: great
2: thanks.
0: Show, guys. We'll
2: thanks,
0: talk to you.
1: Take care.
0: Yeah.
1: Bye-bye.
3: We got a couple more.

0: on the line with a few questions. We'll keep it moving with Bill from Pine Island. He's got a question for Fisher. Bill, you're on with the guys.
1: Hey, Bill. Mark.
2: Yes,
1: what replaced the rattling wrap?
2: The ripping wrap.
1: The ripping wrap?
2: The ripping wrap. The rattling wrap was a specific type of plastic that it was kind of a softer plastic, and the ripping wrap was designed to do a little bit better job than the rattling wrap a lot. And it played out, i.e., that you could do different ball bearings on the inside of the bait to achieve a different tone coming off that harder plastic. The balance was changed, and the design, the shape of the bait itself affords an opportunity to cast it much more accurately than you could the rattling rapala. Rattling Rapala still has its place. I know guys that will not give them up, and specifically, you know, they've always got a favorite color to go with it. But if you go with the Rattling Rapala, you'll be happy. Or the Ripping Wrap, what am I saying? Yeah, thanks.
3: And you don't hear about the spot anymore.
2: No. Right? No, that was a big deal. To spot the cotton cordel spot.
3: Right.
2: Yep.
3: Mm-hmm.
2: And that was a plastic that I think you can no longer use anymore.
3: Oh.
2: So, you know, that's the other part with a lot of plastic baits, hard baits specifically, is that there are things that have changed with EPA regulations that you can't use to fabricate, you know, and some of the paints have been outlawed. And so it changes a lot. You're a coatings guy.
3: Yeah.
2: The harder the paint, the harder the tone and the return on sound. So, yeah.
3: Uh-huh.
2: But also that body shape of the rip and wrap afforded an opportunity to hit some vertical casting or vertical jigging for ice fishing as well as open water walleye fishing that pretty much is second to none and really caught on, really took off. And so... It's got great capabilities for catching a variety of fish, from panfish to larger fish like walleyes and pike, for sure. Thanks for the call, Bill.
1: Well, the 3/4 ounce rattling wrap in Fisherman did a deal where thingy was going around using it as a kind of a search bait for walleyes, bass, northerns, and muskies. Mm-hmm. The muskies will hit that 3/4 ounce. Grizz has a ton of them that he's never going to. The only way you're going to get them away from him is through his cold dead hands.
2: The silver or black ones, or the black and gold ones?
1: I think he uses all the different colors.
3: Kidding. I'm a black and gold guy myself.
2: I hear you. Okay. Should have seen Hanson's eyebrows go up. Like, what are you doing, that for? Buddy? You know, but yeah, no, you're And, yeah, it's a great bait.
3: And that 3/4, you control them, too.
2: Mm-hmm.
1: Yeah, they really work good for northerns.
3: Mm-hmm. Yep.
2: I bet. Well, appreciate the call, Bill. Thank you.
1: Yep. Thanks.
2: Bye.
0: All right. And one more question. I got Lonnie from Minnetonka on the line. He's got a question for Mr. Hanson. Lonnie, you're on with the guys.
3: Hey, Lonnie.
4: Larry, how are you, my friend? I was your first mate for the United Health Children's Foundation.
3: Yeah, man. How you doing?
4: I'm good, thanks. How are you?
3: Great.
4: Thank you. That was one of my favorite days in the water this summer.
3: Question
4: for you. If you were heading west this week, as in like the Kandi Ohi area, and we're targeting smallies, would you go shallow or deep? And what would you be throwing?
3: Well, we got to pass that one off to Mark because he fished green a lot, and I haven't. So,
2: Smallies have been tough out there, I keep hearing. I've got some good buddies that work that area pretty hard and have over the years, but same basic stuff. You know, it's. I'm going to throw one out. Larry is going to laugh about it because we've talked about this before over the years. And with all the baits that come out every new year, it's like we're supposed to take all the ones we've had in our boat in the past couple of years and get them out of the boat, right? And so, and that's one of the favorite baits to throw, and that's a tube. There is, in the heat of the summer, when things are starting to cook, and you take a lake like Green Lake, which is has a lot of sand and a lot of rock in it, big rocks, in fact. Throwing tubes, and specifically target the lines and the depths, contours, but also target and slow down when you get in an area that starts to produce larger rocks in that area, laying up on that flat or rolling down onto that edge. Work those effectively, and don't be afraid of throwing a tube in there. And I'll also say something else. Don't be afraid to throw a tube that's only about 2 inches long. Because the biggest thing we always have is big fish, got to throw big baits. And I've seen many times, whether it's been Sturgeon Bay, Rainy Lake, just a variety of great smallmouth fisheries, where you've made a tremendous day with the 2-inch tube over a 4. Does that help?
5: That helps immensely. And actually, 2 3/4 stupid tube is what I was thinking of starting out with. So that aligns nicely.
2: I love stupid baits. So any stupid bait, I'll try it. Good for you.
5: All right. Thanks, guys. Appreciate it.
3: Thanks, Lonnie.
2: You bet.
3: Thanks a ton, man. Good luck. And with that, we got to take a break. This is Real Talk Outdoors here on Total Country Bob FM.
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0: we're back. Real Talk Outdoors and the Mighty Bob Radio Network. Total country. It's all here. You know where we are. You found us. Right? Sunday night, we'll be here till 8 o'clock. No ifs, ands, or buts. Hanson's running a tight ship tonight. Brandon's in support.
1: Doing my thing as usual.
2: Okay. So,
0: that's good.
2: So, I'll be not quite 2 weeks ago, but anyway, I had a grandmother, 85-year-old lady from Columbus, Nebraska, mm-hmm. and her granddaughter and her husband brought her up here. She has two friends here that she just wanted to see before maybe they go to the great beyond, all right?
0: Yeah.
2: One in Maple Grove and one in Edina, but grandma likes to fish.
0: Cool.
2: Okay.
0: And guess what? She's probably going to go fish.
2: Yeah.
0: Right?
2: Yeah.
0: Yeah. I love that.
2: Yep. So she gets in the boat and she goes, I want to catch a muskie. Well, yeah, so do I, but it's not that easy. Okay. So anyway, and she wanted to keep everything we caught. That's not going to happen. But anyway, she jig-wormed fine. 2 years ago, she was salmon fishing and halibut fishing in Alaska.
0: Really?
2: Yeah. Yeah. Well, actually, wonderful lady. Well, I did start trolling half-ounce spinnerbaits, all right? And sure enough, she locked into roughly a 38-incher. It jumped. It was fun. It was incredible.
0: Cool, cool.
2: Yeah. And then she wanted to keep that.
0: I said, why not?
2: No, I know. But I said, no, they have to be 54 inches. And her eyes got just massive. And then she says, you tell them people in Minnesota, you got to grow more muskies. Okay. That's
0: what she liked the leaping activities and all that.
2: Yep. Yeah. Yeah. It was just
0: wonderful.
2: Just a wonderful, fun morning with her. So.
0: Oh, that's cool.
2: You have a lot of fun things as a guide. But
0: you got to love the spirit. 84 years old. Hey. She's ready to go.
2: Yep. Ready to go. Yeah.
0: And you're going to take her to catch a muskie.
2: Yeah. Right.
0: And then you did.
2: Yeah. So, anyway, yeah.
0: Clean living, Hanson.
2: I should have went and bought a lottery ticket.
0: Yeah, so. You should have.
2: Anyway, we got another caller.
0: All right.
1: Yeah, I got Eric from Columbus on the line. He's got a question about snap swivels. Eric, you're on with the guys.
2: Hey, Eric.
3: Hey, guys. Love the show.
0: Thank you.
3: Sad about Tom, but glad you guys are still going strong and keeping the show going. So that's excellent. But I did have a question about snap swivels.
0: Sure.
3: So I like to have them on my rods where I'm kind of going between casting and jigging. And I was up north on a small lake by myself a couple days ago, and I was fishing and catching fish and having fun. And then I casted like I'd done 100 times already that day, and the lure just kept on going, and the line did not.
0: Oh, no.
3: I reeled it back and realized that the snap swivel had come open, and obviously the lure flipped off of there. And so I thought that I reeled it back in and fixed it, and casting a few more times, about an hour later, it happened again. So I was able to retrieve the lures, fortunately, so that's nice. That's good. But I just wanted to get your guys' thoughts on snap swivels, whether you use them or not, you know, just for the ease factor, or if that's not something you guys do, or if I'm just using cheap ones, or just curious your guys' thoughts there.
2: They're not cross lock, are they?
3: No.
2: There's one of the problems.
3: Gotcha.
2: Okay. Yeah, that flap wears out, right?
3: Yeah.
2: And that's what happens. And but then once you lose one, Eric, cut it off and throw it away and put a new one on. But yeah, I went all to cross locks a long time ago, and sometimes they're a little tough to unlatch and latch. I'm not
3: sure.
2: Okay. Mm-hmm. But that's what I use. So yeah, I got rid of that style. But that's all we used back when I was a kid.
0: Absolutely.
2: Mm-hmm.
0: You know, the other thing about snaps and snap swivels is there are times to use ball bearing swivels, of course. You know, if you want to minimize line twist and you're using a fluorocarbon leader and you're using braid and you want to make a knot to union that as one single line, it's effective. It's very effective. The other thing I was going to say, just the snap alone, and there's a lot of manufacturers that sell independently just snaps away from swivels, is that it does give the action or does give a better action to hard baits. So certainly topwater, crank baits, jerk baits, a variety of hard baits, it can be an absolute asset. And that's one reason where storm lures years ago used to sell them with a snap swivel right on the pull point, the line tie. Mm-hmm. And, yeah, it's for that reason alone. It takes the place of a split ring on a line tie on a crankbait. Mm-hmm. So it just gives much more free action to the bait. It's hard to believe, but if you took and did a video and just shot your bait as you're pulling it through a tank full of water and you played it and stop-actioned it, you can't believe how much more and less restricted the swing of that bait really, really is with just mm-hmm. a snap. So you're on the right track.
3: So it sounds like you're in favor of snap swivels in general, but I need to get better ones.
0: Yeah. Yeah. It's not a That's bad fair. Deal, bud.
3: Okay.
2: And I'm glad that the lures you lost for a second floated.
0: So. Yeah.
2: Okay.
3: I was happy about that too, yeah.
0: Good for you. Appreciate the call and the question.
3: Thanks, guys. Appreciate it.
0: Bye-bye.
2: Thank you, Eric.
0: Yep.
2: Yeah, Eric's he calls in, he texts all
0: sorts
2: of stuff.
0: Good.
2: Yeah. Good guy. Yeah. So, anyway, hey, if you want to get in on the conversation with Mark and I, it's 763-450-0100. Get you right in. But my buddy PJ McDeed, guide buddy, he sent in a little text here. He said, Wednesday, Crystal Bay saw 40 to 50 dead bass, 6 to 8 inches, between Maxwell Channel and Arcola. What causes that? Surface temps moving around? Man.
0: Well.
2: I don't know. I don't think we didn't have that high heat. That should have gone a couple weeks ago.
0: Right.
2: Right?
0: Right.
2: All I can think of, did they come and nuke an area, PJ, that we didn't see? I don't know. I'm baffled.
0: It's hard. It's so hard to know, like you say, with the weather conditions, what they are.
2: Mm-hmm.
0: I wouldn't say that was the main problem at hand. It sounds to me like they could have gotten in an area. I mean, who knows? Maybe there could have been an outboard running a little lean, mm-hmm. or a little rich, I should say. You know, and there's a little, I hate to say it, a little gasoline or a little oil in the water. That can knock out some juvenile fish, certainly, I would think. And other than that, yeah, it's just a freak situation. But 40 to 50 of them, that's quite a little school.
2: Yeah, that is. That's
0: quite a school mm-hmm. of fish. So, yeah, something odd.
2: Yeah, crazy. Don't know. If anybody has an idea, let us know.
0: Yeah.
2: So, anyway, want me to go one more?
0: Sure, go ahead, okay. Hanson.
2: So, the other day, a buddy of mine he helps a school out with their fishing team, but it's not the high school fishing team. It's just a group of kids that go to the school, and they go fishing every other week or something like that. So I said, yeah, I could do it. So I get three wonderful kids in my boat, a kid who actually graduated, is going to go to college, a kid who is now going to be a senior, and then a 10th grader. Anyway, I took them out to a weed line first, and they weren't doing so hot. I made a cast to catch a bass, and I catch another bass, and then I hand that rod off to one of the guys,
0: mm-hmm.
2: and then I do the same thing again, and then a little while later, I'm up 5-1, and I'm only making a few casts, gang. These guys aren't catching on, but there's one kid who's just tackle washing.
0: Oh, yeah.
2: Now, very nice kid. Don't take this any – very nice kid, but he's he's just going through his tackle box and changing and changing and changing. Where the other two kids just hung in there with me, and they caught on. Okay. So anyway, I finally asked him, I said, what's going on, man? What are you doing? He said,

0: You don't have forward facing. I don't know where to cast. I'm not ripping forward facing, gang. But this is what he said. And this has been my nightmare. Wow. This is what I've been worried about. Okay? So anyway, up in front of my boat, I have a 15-inch graph. And it's got the, I have it split 2D and then with the mapping. So I showed him where we were.
1: Mm-hmm.
0: And try to use your imagination, buddy. And he had a hard time with that. So anyway, I just kind of left him alone for a while. And he just couldn't get past it. So anyway, I get to another spot, and I pull out the DT-3s, the DT-4s, and the 6s, and then the 10s, and then the 14-16s. And I'm sitting in 13 feet of water, and I'm just trying to get him something that's going to get him something to catch something on.
1: Make a little contact.
0: Yeah. So anyway, he says, well, what should I use? I said, well, look how deep we are, and then see the weeds on the graph. I want you to tell me. He said, I think I should use a DT-6 or a DT-10. I said, that's two great things.
1: Good.
0: I said, so if you start with the 10 and you start getting weeds, you should go to the 6. He starts off with the 6, but he says to me again, what colors would you use? I said, well, this water's a little stained. It's not, if everybody's been in Halsted's Bay on Minnetonka, that's super green. This lake is not super green, but it has a, it's not clear.
1: Yeah.
0: Yeah. So we grab green and chartreuse on it. And he makes a few casts, and then he has a behemoth on, and it comes up, and he doesn't put his, push his rod down to keep it down, and what happens? It gets right. It off.
1: Okay.
0: So then I'm going, hey, you got to, when you see that come up, you need to shove it down, buddy. And then I said, when you're using crankbaits, you might not get this big smash. It just all of a sudden might be there.
1: Just a slurp in the weight.
0: Yep. And then when that happens, then make sure you still set the hook. So a few casts later, he catches one. 19 something, and he ends up also with an 18, but he shoved his rod down, and he also caught a 30-inch pike cranking. Okay, so it was something I knew was going to happen at some point, but needed to learn that. I don't know if he will ever have it, you know what I mean, himself.
1: Yeah.
0: But the guy who I filled in for obviously had it, had forward facing, and yeah, but the other two kids caught on. They,
1: mm-hmm.
0: Okay.
1: Well, you know what's interesting? You just telling that story, what you told him, that guy should be remembering that sequentially, just as you told us, for the rest of his life,
0: mm-hmm.
1: and he can be successful catching fish.
0: Yeah.
1: Now, add all the technology you mm-hmm. want to read bottom, you know, to do everything that comes our way, and obviously right now the top of the line that everybody's yakking about is forward-facing sonar. you still got to know what you might be doing to enhance your fishing, aside from what you're being told as far as the information goes,
0: mm-hmm.
1: the depth, the whatever. But use those as tools to fill the puzzle. You just have to do that. And let technology come along and enhance your fishing, but you can't solely rely on seeing a ball of bait to see a fish to throw to that specific target.
0: Mm-hmm.
1: It's not going to work like that. Your percentage of success is going to diminish.
0: Well, yeah. Success in time.

0: place you can launch a boat.
1: Mm-hmm.
0: Or buy tackle.
1: Yeah.
0: Or get your live bait, do whatever. I don't recall. Spotlock wasn't like this. Original sonar wasn't like this, and paper graphs weren't like this.
1: Mm-mm.
0: You know, but this,
1: yeah,
0: this has opened up a lot of conversations.
1: Yeah, and it's not just the pros.
0: Yeah,
1: it's just regular anglers.
0: Yeah.
1: Have this.
0: No, it's true.
1: So
0: it's true.
1: And if I didn't have what's going on in my life in the year 2026, I'd have it in my boat too. So
0: yeah,
1: but it's. Anyway, just when that came up, I went, okay.
0: Yep.
1: Yeah.
0: It's happening.
1: Now, we got to take a break, gang. This is Real Talk Outdoors on Total Country Bob FM.
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1: And we're back. 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And I want to go get back to that, gang. Just remember, everybody, I am not ripping forward-facing sonar.
0: Nope.
1: It's just part of the deal. And this lake, I hadn't been on since 1983 in my 12-foot John boat with a 9.9 on the back. Okay? So, all right. It's only rated for a 6, but there was never a 6 on it. So,
0: yeah, wow.
1: Me and my father-in-law.
0: Yeah.
1: So
0: there you go.
1: Yeah, so... Anyway, there was a little teaching that went on there.
0: That's wonderful.
1: And then if you want to take it from there, what we talked about.
0: Yeah, you know, when you think about it, what's going to move you ahead in learning how to fish is certainly, yes, you can go out and look for targets. You can look for bait. You can look for specific fish. You can look for a rock, a sunken Volkswagen, whatever it is. It's all got the potential to hold a fish. But until you understand where should the fish be, what do the fish look for habitat, where are the high percentage places they congregate or live, where do they move to feed, and then you have all the seasonal movements. It's a lot to learn. It really is. And I will honestly say it's not for everybody, because I do know quite a few fishermen over the years and anglers that have just gone to fish because it's fun. And you got to love that. They don't want to get into the dark, gory, hard nose, you know, uncovering why are fish here, which just at the end of the day can wear you out,
1: mm-hmm.
0: you know, trying to problem solve. But there are going to be those things along with the opportunity, which we've always said, I mean, going way back, hire a guide. Go out. When you think you're starting to get experience and you're starting to where things are starting to click, hire a guide, go with a guide, but no questions to ask that person because they've already experienced it. And a guy like Larry has experienced it numerous times in a month, let alone a week, let alone many years. So it's a great opportunity, and you put all the technology and you put the style of boat or the lack of the style of boat you're in, it just makes fishing more fun because it starts to come together. And then at some point in your life, which happened to me and which happens to others, you get away for fishing for a little while. Maybe you're starting a business. Maybe you're finishing school, going to school, doing whatever, and you come back to it, and you'll never forget what you learned. The last time you went out. You'll never forget it.
1: Writing a book.

0: Riding
1: a bike.
0: Yeah. And you just go back out and you start fishing, and it's like, oh, this is making sense. Mm-hmm. And you do have a lot of aha moments if you really want to do this. So, yeah, there's a lot of open things to do. But knowing where fish move, mm-hmm. and knowing what, is it a hard bottom, a soft bottom? Is it the weeds? Is it a transition line where you go from sand to gravel, gravel to rock, and you know, the rest of it all starts to fall into place. And then you go on the memory recall where it's, oh, this spot is like this spot. And this lake looks a lot like such and such a lake. Well, ironically, it fishes a lot like Lahamadoo or Gull or whatever. And then you start to realize the real value of understanding what fish are doing, where they're moving, and where they live.
1: Yeah, well, and then just transition. Does anybody talk about that anymore?
0: No.
1: I know.
0: No.
1: That was so key. It's still key.
0: Oh.
1: Okay, it's still key. But I don't hear anybody talking about
0: no.
1: mud to sand to gravel.
0: Yeah.
1: Okay.
0: Yep. Right. And within there, you know, it's the one thing I found out about fishing, and I think about this often if I haven't been to a body of water or a spot, or even a bay on a big body of water. It's like, well, this bay fished different than the rest of the whole system. And you go back on memory recall and you start analyzing and you start processing that whole thing. And it's surprising what you retain from the last time you were there, I got one more color, even though you haven't been there for years. It's because, yeah, this fish is like that.
1: Beauty.
0: You know?
1: Mm-hmm.
0: And then it clicks.
1: So my buddy Doug Warren, he lives up by Isle.
0: Yeah.
1: Anyway, he's been pulling bottom bouncers and spinners and crawlers and whacking the walleyes.
0: Good for him.
1: Just like the old days, Mark. Okay, all right.
0: So bottom bouncers.
1: Bottom bouncers, yep.
0: Old school. Get the old school out.
1: Yeah. Yeah.
0: Oh, that's funny.
1: Yeah.
0: Say hi to him.
1: Will do, man.
2: Yeah, we got a couple callers on the line. Got Mike from Marcel's up first. Mike, you're on with the guys.
1: Hey, Mike.
3: Hey, it's Mike. I'm actually out on Lake X here in the Marcel area tonight.
0: Okay. Lake X.
1: Yeah, all right.
0: Uh-huh.
3: I wanted to say it's... The last couple times I've drove up here, it's not the same driving into Grand Rapids without knowing Newstrom isn't around. It's kind of tough. But I wanted to say, you know, I know he wasn't a big bass guy, but I wanted to call in and just say, you know, usually it's med rig this and drop shot that. And I've been whacking him up here on a swim jig, a frog.
0: Nice.
3: I actually threw a tube the other day and caught him. You know, I'll go speaking to that young guy that didn't know what to do without forward facing sonar. You know, I kind of learned from you guys when Bolig was on the show, get on a weed line and start fishing.
0: That's
3: and
0: right.
3: I grab a DT6 a lot or whatever. You look and see where the weeds top out. I mean, I went to a metro lake I'd never been to a couple years ago in August, and I didn't know what to do. So I just put on my crankbait and started casting. I think I hit a good day. I think I caught about 13 of them. A couple of them were 19s. A couple of them were 18s, 17. I often wonder, with a guy throwing a moving bait like that, what the results would be versus a guy throwing a net rig all day. Because I watch them stand there with their spinning rod, just shaking the rod tip.
0: Yeah.
3: And I mentioned to a guy at a local lake by my house, I just said, it's nice to see a guy with a bait casting rod in his hand again, you know, because you just don't see that much anymore. Mm-hmm. But I don't, maybe it's a little different up here. I hit smaller lakes. I'm out here by myself right now.
0: Mm-hmm.
3: Not as good tonight because we had about 2 inches of rain yesterday. But Friday night in about 4 hours, I think I had about 35 bass and

0: Good for you.
1: I had some good quality. So I fish for everything. I've kind of laid off the muskies, but I'll go walleye fishing. But if I want action and have the rod bending, come up to the North Country and go bass fishing. So,
2: there you go, Mike.
1: Right. But, one, you know, I've called in on the forward facing before, you know, and Mark just mentioned something about spot lock and stuff. And my point has always been just watching TV and stuff. You can take, again, you can take all the electronics from the green box on, spot lock, the mapping. You guys couldn't target 10-pound walleyes.
0: Right.
1: And that's what's able to be done now, and that's the difference. I've said it a few times, and I'll, you know, when they're winning tournaments with 54 pounds with five fish, and I'm watching them in South Dakota on Oahu fishing in deep trees, and they were weighing the fish, they were 10, 12 pounds in deep water. You know, they probably aren't going to live much longer anyway, but it ain't going to be much longer after yanking them out of water that deep. And the Lake of the Woods deal, and in the background, you could see over 30 feet on their depth finders. So I don't know. That's my concern. But anyway, throw a swim jig and see what happens.
0: Good for you.
2: There you go, Mike.
1: Okay.
2: Yep, thanks for calling, man.
0: Good night, Mike.
1: Yep. Yep. Bye.
0: Bye.
3: And we did have one more on the line. I got Bill from Clearwater on. Bill, you're on with the guys.
2: Hey, Bill.
4: How you doing, boys?
0: Hello, Bill.
4: Yep. Well, I'm glad to see you there, Mark, for a fill-in. That's cool.
0: Well, yep.
4: Listened to you for many years. So.
0: All right.
4: Thank you. But, yeah, that forward-facing, I wish they'd just take it off the market. If you're going to go fishing, it ain't catching. You know, I know there's a lot of people at the rebuttal about it, but I don't have it, I won't, you know.
0: Mm-hmm.
4: I mean, you can cast 200 times and you're going to catch a lot of fish. Muskie is another whole thing, and I know that Tom was really against it up on the lakes and how it affected the lake, how many muskies were getting killed out of it, you know, bringing them out of cold water, But we were just up north by Ely, and we caught a whole bunch of fish, bass, northerns. And it was a good time.
0: Good. Water temps,
4: you know,
0: pretty high, or were you fishing deeper water?
4: 76. No, huh? We were casting in the weeds.
0: Good.
4: Working the paddle tail with a 3/8 jig.
2: There you go.
4: Yep. Actually, bought them from a guide up there when we were fishing. So you're promotion back up on Life of Riley. So it was a year ago this last August, or
0: cool,
4: or 2 years ago. Yep.
0: Really good.
4: Yep. Yeah. So yeah, I mean, tools are great, and you know, I mean, I got a great hummingbird on my boat and it does everything I need, and
0: yep,
4: I'm happy with it, and it's just a matter of, you know, it's about fishing, not catching.
0: There you go. Camaraderie and the whole thing, right?
4: If you're on a time of it, don't go. You know?
0: Yeah.
4: You know, I mean, it's not all about when you punch a clock in at work. You know, it's not about production. It's about enjoying your time on the water.
0: There you go.
2: There you go, man.
4: Amen. So
0: perfect.
4: You guys have a wonderful night. Appreciate it.
0: Do it again.
4: Listen to your show, and I remember with Larry years ago, Larry Bollig. So
0: yep,
2: very good.
4: Anyhow,
0: and he's doing good. I just saw him a couple weeks ago.
4: Well, I was going to ask you. So
0: yep.
4: Cool, that's great.
0: Yep,
4: he deserves that. So
0: yep.
4: He's slaying him up there in the North Woods, up on Rainy or
0: oh
4: Lake
0: yeah,
4: Woods,
0: he's putting his herd on up there. Yeah.
3: Still protecting
4: cool.
3: The northern border.
0: Oh, he's mm-hmm. protecting our border for sure. Well, you take care.
4: Amen.
0: Good to hear you.
4: Yep, yep. Thanks much.
0: Yep.
4: Okay.
0: Yep.
2: Thanks,
4: have
2: Bill.
4: A great day.
0: Good
4: bye
0: night.
4: Bye.
2: Too.
0: Good night.
2: And with that, gang, hope everybody has a great week. Appreciate all you listeners, streamers. podcast tomorrow, listeners. So
0: there you go. Mm-hmm. Thanks for calling, Hanson. Let me come on and
2: thank you, man. Appreciate it.
0: Have a good time. All right, Brandon, behave.
5: I make no promise.
0: How's that little animal of yours doing?
3: She's good, waiting for me to get home so I can feed her.
0: What do you feed her? Dinner. Do they still make Gaines burgers?
3: I'll have to look into that one. She likes Taste of the Wild.
2: Hey, you know, they make eye drops for cataracts and dogs. They don't do that for human beings.
0: Really?
3: Interesting.
2: Just let me have
0: it. Are you telling me you want me to be a test pooch or something?
2: No.
0: All right. Okay. Good night, everyone.

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2: 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It's time for some live country music. 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

driving all the way back from Nashville. And he looked at me and said, "You want to get hitched?" Welcome to Connie Lee Country, where everybody here is having a great time at the beautiful Eagles Healing Nest in Sauk Center, Minnesota. And isn't it beautiful? Oh, God has shown up here. And this great show is brought to you by Portadoc out there in Dassel, Minnesota. So give them a big hand. We're going to be talking more about Portadoc as we do on the show here today. Oh, we do some real country music, and we mix it up a little bit with a little bit of rhythm and blues. You got a special guest lined up. You're going to have a whole lot of fun.

0: That's country music right there. Oh, we have so much fun playing the shows here. If you're listening in on radio, make sure you check out the EaglesHealingNest.org or ConnieLeeMusic.com and let you know when we're doing the shows here. Drawing awareness to our veterans and about the Eagles Healing Nest, because where veterans can heal with honor. And it is a beautiful place, right? Oh, we want to thank all our veterans that we have here on the show here today. And on these Sundays, we serve up a great meal. Oh, and Tony has made up. I think we're having turkey today, right, Tony? All right. All right. Well, on Connelly Country, I'm so blessed to have a great band that usually comes and picks, and a lot of friends that are playing music with us. And this week, we're so honored to have this guy back on the show. We call him Jimbo, but his name is, big hand for Mr. Jim Faber here on this next song here.
1: Thank you.

0: Oh, thank you, Mr. Jim Faber, everybody. Very honored to have him playing on the show again with us. And you're going to hear more from Jim after a little bit here. And we are also very honored to have this guy to my left. So if you're listening in on the dashboard, look way to your left on your dashboard in your car. You're going to see this guy all the way from the Twin Cities here. Actually, the Big Lake area, is that where you're from? Or kind of close?
1: Ramsey.
0: Oh, hey, you're right in Bob Country. All right, where our show is. Well, big hand, put your hands together for Big Connolly Country. Welcome here, Mr. Rich Klatt, everybody.
1: Thank you.

0: Sheila Mess. You all come back after the break. Mr. Rich Clapp, everybody.
1: You're tuned in to live country music. 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It's Connie Lee and Friends.
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0: Oh, thank you very much. Well, this show for you, this great show we're doing for you here today, is sponsored by Porta Duck out of Dassel, Minnesota. So give him a big hand for Porta Duck. And speaking of Porta Duck, we are so honored to have this beautiful guest right to my right here, if you're listening on there on the radio. We want to put your hands together for the beautiful Rachel Kurtz as our special guest. Give her a big hand.
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0: your racial cards, everybody. Beautiful. Oh, well, Rachel, it's so glad to have you on Connolly Country. Now, we met about a couple of years, actually last year, at the Saluting Community Heroes down there in Hutchinson. Is that right?
1: Yes, ma'am.
0: And we got up to sing together for the first time, and it's been about a year since we got together, but now this is way too long. We're going to have to get together and do some... Now, when folks get to hear you sing, like they just did this country thing, and you got a little bit of rhythm and blues in your voice.
1: It's true.
0: It's got a great combination, and she's got some great albums out there. I want you to put your hands together again, Connolly Country, for Rachel Kurtz. We're going to do a couple of... Now, these songs are off your album, is that correct?
1: Yes, ma'am.
0: All right.

0: spiritual curves.
1: So here's the fun thing. I really did. I grew up listening to Patsy Cline, and I love her. And I love Johnny Cash, all of that. And I don't often get to sing it, so this is just fun to join you guys today.
0: Well, we're honored to have you here playing with us. Now, there is a little connection with you and Port-A-Dock. Now, Port-A-Dock is owned by Brian and your sister.
1: Yes.
0: As Don Gilman.
1: Yep.
0: And so they...
1: And Brian and Bryce, the brothers own it.
0: Brian and Bryce, right.
1: Yep.
0: Now, are you twins, you and your sister?
1: No, no.
0: But you look a lot alike.
1: We do, and we sound exactly alike, except she can't sing and I can. Sorry.
0: Oh, Marissa, we're so honored to have you. Now, you said there was a little, there's a jingle that for Port-A-Dock. Would you mind doing that?
1: I would love it. And there's a number of them that play on Bob FM often.
0: Sure.
1: And so it's been funny because people have called me and said, are you on a dock commercial? And so it was really, really fun to do it. But I won't do it with guitar right now, but it just goes, on the water since 1966, time to order your new dock or lift, port-a-dock.com. 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
0: Nobody can do it better. Nobody can do it better, girl. And I just think it's so great because, you know, I worked a lot with Ray Charles's daughter, Sheila Ray Charles, was in, and we lost her last year to breast cancer. But she had a lot of rhythm and blues in her voice, and you remind me so much of her voice and her great spirit. And I just think it's going to be a great combination of having some country and rhythm and blues. What do you think? A little bit of country and a little bit of rhythm and blues. All right. So you're going to keep on doing it. These songs now are off of your album. Is that correct?
1: Yes. So my most recent album is called Love, Rachel Kurtz, like you're signing a love letter.
0: Mm-hmm.
1: And then Taylor Swift came along and she has a song called Love, an album called Love, Taylor. I was like, she obviously has been listening to my music.
0: Of course. Yeah. I mean, geez, Taylor, come on. Seriously, Taylor.
1: But this next song is off of Broken and Lowdown, an older album.
0: Now, where can folks get your music? Do you have some available here today for folks?
1: I do have some
0: well?
1: Here, and then also on rachelkurtz.com, and it's on all the streaming things, too.
0: For sure. Make sure you get it. Again, a big hand for Rachel Kurtz, everybody. Here we go.

0: Rachel Kurtz! Oh, we're so honored to have Rachel Kurtz. Like I said, we met at Saloon and Community Heroes down there in Hutchinson, Minnesota. And now coming up this fall, November 13th, that we're going to be down there, I'll be performing on the, actually closing the ceremonies out of the Saluting Community Heroes. Again, it's a great big fundraiser for that nonprofit, so check out Saluting Community Heroes. But again, we want to mention portadoc.com. Make sure you check it out. They are our sponsors for this great show. Now, Rachel has written a lot of great songs, and I wanted to ask you a question about this next one. Was this one kind of something about, you know, with your story, with a lot of folks that out there that are single parenting right now and are single parents, right?
1: Correct. Yep, I'm a single mom. I've got three kids. I live in Minneapolis, and yeah, sometimes that co-parenting goes well, and sometimes not so much. And so,
0: well, you know, when I heard this song on your album, it just really touches the heart, and I wanted you to do it on the show here today because I think it's going to touch a lot of hearts out there for single parents out there. So, this is called Single Parenting, right? Rachel Kurtz, everybody.

Rachel Kurtz, everybody. Well, we're going to bring Rachel back. You're going to stick around and do the gospel portion with us, aren't you? She's going to come right back and get back up right with us here again. So again, a big hand for Rachel Kurtz, all the way from Minneapolis to the Twin Cities area. We're very honored to have her on the show. Thank you, Rachel, for coming up. Oh, we'll see you in a bit. Well, we're going to feature this great guy back here, right behind my left ear here. He's been on the show, and we got to know each other when I came back from Nashville. I was on Midwest Country Theater and got to meet up with this guy, and we've been friends and brother and sister ever since. And his beautiful wife, Mary, is here. We're going to feature Brother Roy back here on the drums. We call him Roy Holdren, everybody. Yeah, yeah.

0: Brother Roy.
1: Thank you.
0: All right. Well, thank you, Roy Holdren. And you can also check out all of Roy's music as well. You've got them for sale on Facebook and also on your website. Right, Roy?
2: Yes.
0: Let everybody know?
2: www.royholdren.com.
0: So make sure you get all his singles as well. He's got a lot of great ones, and he does a lot of them on our show here. Well, we're so honored to be able to do the shows here at the Eagles Healing Nest. And what we are doing, we're out there on the radio drawing awareness to our veterans and the Eagles Healing Nest. It is a non-profit, non-government-funded facility. And we'd like anybody that's listening out there on radio, make sure you check it out for theeagleshealingnest.org and bring your donation. Or if you want to be a sponsor of a Connolly Country show and keep it on the air, we're very honored to be able to do our shows here and honor our veterans, where veterans can heal with honor, right? I have had a tickle in my throat. I'm so sorry all day. But I feel very honored to be able to do this song for you. Jack Stevens is one of the first veterans I met here at the Eagles Healing Nest. And he had put in a poem together, and I put some music, so we have some new sales on it, and it goes, is the official Eagles Healing Nest song. Mm-hmm.

0: Country live at the Eagles Healing Nest and Sock Center, Minnesota. You come on back after the break.
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0: Well, welcome back to Connie Lee Country at the beautiful Eagles Healing Nest in Sauk Center, Minnesota. And we're so honored to be able to do our shows here. But the reason we do the show is we feel God has shown up here at the Eagles Healing Nest. In this portion, I'd like to preach a little bit about my Lord and Savior. And I want to tell everybody about my friend. And he is your friend, too. All you got to do is accept him in your heart. And he is right there with you all the time. And right now, I feel very strongly about praying for, of course, our family and our friends. But I feel we need to pray for our country and pray for our enemies. Now, sometimes those enemies are the hard ones to get the words out, you know, but God wants us to share it with love. And amen on a Sunday. Amen. Well, we are very honored that this show is brought to you by Port-A-Dock out of Dassel, Minnesota, which is, get your dock and all your accessories there at Port-A-Dock in Dassel, Minnesota. And we're very honored to have this beautiful lady on our show, going to do a great gospel song here, an inspirational song. The beautiful Rachel Kurtz is back, so give her a big hand. And welcome back, Rachel, and it's all yours.
6: Thank you. All right. This is actually one of my favorite hymns. And it's an old one, and I think it's fitting that we're at Eagles Healing Nest because it's all about the balm in Gilead.

0: Rachel Kurtz. Oh, can I get an amen? Oh, that was beautiful. Oh, I am so honored that you were a part of this Conley Country show here. I just think you just are an amazing, amazing talent. And you're going to go very, very far with your writing and your music and your soul. You have such a sweet soul. So again, Rachel Kurtz.
1: Thank you.
0: Now, you're going to join me on a song, right?
1: I'm so excited.
0: Yeah, we're going to do a little bit of I Saw the Light, you know, a little bit of countryfied a little bit and put it together. And so we're going to, and actually we did this song at Saluting Community Heroes down there in Hutchinson, giving them a plug as well. Saluting Community Heroes. Make sure you check it out, .com. And get your tickets. All right. Okay. Should we give it a whirl, guys?

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1: Hi, I'm Pastor Mike Pancoast from Zion Lutheran Church in Anoka, Minnesota. In Luke 15, there are three parables Jesus tells about things that are lost. A lost sheep whose shepherd leaves the other 99 safely behind until he finds that one. A widow with 10 coins who loses one and sweeps it and cleans her entire house high and low until she finds that coin. And a lost son who has run away from his family with half the inheritance, blows it all, but whose father still scans the horizon longing for the return of that wayward child. All three stories conclude with a celebration. But those celebrations are the punchlines to Jesus' story. In the same way, there is rejoicing in heaven, Jesus says, over one sinner who repents. There are so many ways for us to understand and to experience being lost and feeling what it means to be lost. Beloved in Christ, trust and believe that Jesus, like that shepherd, like that widow, like that heartbroken father, will stop at nothing, not even death on a cross, to continue seeking and finding those who are lost.
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6: Hi, I'm Jeff Jones, and this is Today in Country Music History for Sunday, October 11th, 2026. In 1932, born on this day in McMinnville, Tennessee, was Dottie West. She died in September of 1991 after being involved in a car crash just a few days earlier when she was on her way to perform the Grand Ole Opry. In 1943, born on this day, was Gene Watson. He scored 6 number one hits and 23 top tens with over 75 charted singles. In 1952, born on this day in Northfield, Minnesota, was Paulette Carlson, founder and lead vocalist for the band Highway 101. In 1957, Johnny Cash, with his Hot and Blue Guitar, was released in the U.S. His debut album contained the 4 hit singles I Walk the Line, Cry, Cry, Cry, So Doggone Lonesome, and Folsom Prison Blues. Songs that were spending their first day at number one on the country charts include Lovin' Up a Storm by Razzie Bailey in 1980, Both to Each Other, Friends and Lovers by Eddie Rabbit and Juice Newton in 1986, and Real Good Man by Tim McGraw in 2003. And that's Today in Country Music History for Sunday, October 11th, 2026.

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0: I admit, it's hard to wait on God's plans for the world, His church, and for each of us. It's easier to get wrapped up on the nightly news, the cost of gas, or the cost of mayonnaise. But we need to remember that God's plans are both currently unfolding, and they won't be finished until sometime in the future. That means that whatever His plans are, He's not finished doing them yet. Because once He's done, it won't be a plan anymore, it'll be history. So whatever you're facing today, remember that when you keep your eyes on Jesus, you'll not only start to see God's plans, but you'll get to live in them as they unfold. This is Pastor Sheldon Johnson at NorthhomeCommunityChurch.com in Northern Minnesota and the Well Campus in Southern Minnesota.
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0: clothe ourselves with compassion, kindness, humility, meekness, and patience. 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
3: You've heard that God has good plans for you. But have you reached the point where you'll choose His plans over yours? The question is, where is your heart? How do you live? 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
1: Have you ever wondered what God's plan is for your life, or even if he has one? Maybe you've prayed about it, maybe you've asked others for an answer, but have you gone to the Bible to see if God has already given you a written answer? There's many options today to seek those answers. One is just simply go to Google and type in verses on God's plan for me, or type in verses on anxiety, or verses on fear, and you'll find sites that'll point you directly to the verse in the Bible that'll help you. And then don't just read the individual verse, but read those around it to get it in context. God has written you answers to questions you haven't even begun to think of. It's an exciting journey. 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
2: Pastor Sue Wallager from Zion in Anoka. 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Do justice, love kindness, and walk humbly with God. 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
1: Hi, this is Katie Weiland, intern pastor at Zion Lutheran Church in Anoka. My favorite game to lead with campers when I was a camp counselor was called The Maze. We would blindfold the kids and lead them all around the woods until we reached a rope maze hung up between the trees. We would place the campers' hands on the rope and give them these simple instructions. Follow the rope until you find your way out of the maze. You may not remove your blindfold and you may not speak. If you need help, simply raise your hand and a counselor will assist you. Sounds simple enough, right? Well, here's the trick. The maze was a circle, and the only way out was to raise your hand and ask for help. 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Sometimes we all need help. It can be hard to ask. I remember when we played this game during staff training, I was one of the last to give in and to admit that I could not do it on my own. 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For if they fall, one will lift up his fellow. 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Lean on your friends, your family, but also lean on God. You never walk through life alone. 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

Monday has arrived. New week has arrived. Good morning. Has fall arrived? That's the question. Our Bob Country temperature this morning. I'm going to start out with the Bob Country temperature because it is 64, and that is warmer than what our average high is for day. I think our average high is 61. I know for a fact that it's low 60s. So we're starting out at 64. We had record highs on Saturday, or was it yesterday? One of the days was a record high. And we'll find out about that with Kara Foster. We'll recap it. And then another warm one today. One more warm one. And then back to closer to average beginning tomorrow. From the MyBobCountry.com Weather Center, I'm Jim Erickson reporting. Good morning today, Monday, October 12th. 30% chance for showers and thunderstorms here on Columbus Day. Some also go with Indigenous People's Day here today. Regardless, there are some of those, the mail and various other federal and governmental things closed today. High of 80, 80 degrees. This is probably the temperature when Columbus landed in the West Indies. It probably was somewhere in the low 80s. We took a wrong turn. Actually was going to go to Florida. Decided, I think, to veer away from it and because of weather. And then ended up in the Caribbean islands. And I would imagine that 1492 temperatures down there, probably similar to what we're going to have for a high today. So I guess very fitting. But about 80 today, 52 tonight, chance for showers and thunderstorms in the evening hours. And then clearing up, partly sunny, 64 tomorrow, 62 on Wednesday. And again, we're at 64 right now. Temperatures regionally 71 at MSP at the airport. We have 68 Lakeville, Blaine 68. A little cooler up north. Little, if you difference between the Twin Cities and Bemidji right now at 23 degrees. So that's a good good span. 48 Bemidji, 45 Halleck. You've got Baudette at 44. Any 30s this morning? I don't see them. Duluth 49, Hibbing 52, 57 at Fergus Falls. St. Cloud is 58 here this hour. Princeton is cloudy and 62, and Faribault and Owatonna, 66 and 69. Faribault and Owatonna, as mentioned before, 64 is our Bob Country temperature. Let's start out the Monday hot and heavy with Sawyer Brown, 6 days on the road, Bob FM, and the Bob Morning Show.

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1: 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It's legendary.

0: Forrester Sisters. I don't know why they didn't also invite the Statler Brothers and the Oak Ridge Boys. I mean, just get them all in there in the studio. The sisters and the brothers, too much is not enough. Bob FM. Let's go to the Bob Newsroom, see what kind of stories our news team has been cooking up for us here. Rory O'Neill is reporting that if you get an ugly sweater under the Christmas tree this year, one of those ugly sweaters, you know what I'm talking about, it's become a whole thing now. But if you get something bad like an ugly sweater, don't blame Santa. You can blame AI now. Yeah. Here's Rory O'Neill with the details.
1: More than a third of holiday shoppers say they will use artificial intelligence to find items on their gift lists. That's more than double what it was just last year. The YouGov survey also found that shoppers are leaning into AI to make sure they get the lowest prices and best deals. About half of the Gen Zers and millennials who took part in the survey expect that they'll be shopping on Black Friday or Cyber Monday. I'm Rory O'Neill.
0: Okay, we're getting to the point now we're going to be using AI to decide which pair of underwear we're going to wear on a daily basis. It sounds like it's going to be doing all the work. I prefer, let it do some of the heavy lifting, I guess. But, I mean, some of those simple things, I'd still like to decide on some of that. Maybe let your brain do a little bit of work at least. Rory O'Neill, thank you for that report. So people are using AI to decide what to get you for a gift, possibly. So instead of putting, to Uncle Bob from Cousin Tim, you should just put from ChatGPT. Why not, right? Thank you, Rory O'Neill. That's the latest. We got it for you here this morning. Now you know. It's 5:46.
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0: Fast Lanes and Country Roads, Bob FM, 559. Nice game with the Vikings yesterday. Looked like the offense took another step forward. The Kyler Murray that played in that game yesterday, Vikings quarterback, that's kind of the Kyler Murray that we thought we were getting when they brought him over here from Arizona to the Vikings, a guy who can make some plays with his feet, can scramble away from pressure, scramble for first downs, or make something out of nothing, and then make a few tosses. He had some very nice passes yesterday. That touchdown to Justin Jefferson, obviously a great catch by JJ, but it was put in a pretty good spot. You can claim that the defender didn't make a very good play on the ball, but that's how it goes. You got JJ out there. They're scared witless. But the Vikings win it. Nice win. They stay undefeated. They're now 5-0. Vikings 23, Saints 13 at the Superdome. Murray threw for 229 yards and a touchdown. Aaron Jones had over 100 yards rushing. Justin Jefferson had 6 catches in his homecoming. He grew up just a few miles from there. Did I hear 20 minutes? Went, of course, to LSU. Vikings go to the bye now. They are bye time. It's bye time for the Vikings at 5-0. And it comes at a good time because they are banged up. They had more injuries yesterday. TJ Hockenson left via the concussion protocol. Packers beat out the Bears 31-7. Bears did not play. They're trying to remember Mike Ditka, who had passed away on Friday, win one for Iron Mike. But it was the Packers that blew out the Bears. It was in Green Bay, 31-7. What else we got going? Gophers, they laid an egg. I didn't know that gophers laid eggs. I thought they were mammals. And I don't need to talk about the there are some mammals that do lay eggs. But is the platypus one of them? But the gophers really laid an egg. It was ugly. Big disappointment losing to Purdue. More on that later with Jim Rich, I am sure. The Minnesota Wild are back in action, back home. Big win over Florida. That was nice. They'll host the Vegas Golden Knights at Grand Casino Arena coming up tonight. And more sports at the bottom of next hour, a little after 7:30 with Jim Rich here at Bob FM. Good morning.
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1: Yesterday, MSP hit 90, and that broke the record.
0: Oh, no, that was the record. Okay. I guess I was following along, and I think the actual record was 85 yesterday, and then it hit 86, and I saw somewhere it said 86, so that was the record, but that we hadn't finished actually topping out yet. So 90 was the high yesterday, huh? Wow.
1: Yeah. Pretty crazy. There was a lot of... from basically St. Cloud down through Iowa into Missouri, even into, like, Arkansas and that area, there was a lot of records hit yesterday. It was very, very warm.
0: Well, records
1: so
0: are
1: many places.
0: Records are made to be broken, so there
1: yeah.
0: you go. One more day. One more day today in the 80s, it looks like. Is that true?
1: Yes. So today is going to be our last, I would say, very above average day. There is going to be... kind of a nice warmer day tomorrow, but it'll be more average-like. And then we do, unfortunately, nosedive a little bit at times this week, especially north of here. There is going to be a very cool day on Friday. So if you do have some plans on Friday, just a heads up, it's going to pivot quite quickly. I know we were literally just saying how hot it was over the weekend, and then by, you know, Friday, we're probably going to be underneath all the covers and sweaters. You know, lots of socks and everything like that. So it's going to be quite the difference in, you know, a matter of like 4 days. 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So today we have an interesting day. It's still pretty warm. High of 80. Some sunshine out there. We might see some rain showers after about 1 o'clock. And that will continue kind of off and on throughout the afternoon and early evening until about 10 o'clock. Nothing severe, mostly cloudy in a high of 52, or in a low of 52 overnight tonight, rather. And then we're at sunny in 64 for Tuesday, which is a little bit more average. Partly cloudy 47 for Tuesday night, sunny 62 Wednesday. And then as we head into Thursday, we'll start to see another chance for rain, only at a high of 60. It gets quite breezy for Thursday night. And then Friday, sunny in 54. North winds are 15 to 25, gusting to 40. That
0: yeah.
1: night might be our first frost for Friday night into Saturday morning. And then it does warm up past that, sunny in 58. It's still a little breezy for Saturday. And then we're back to 66 on Sunday. So quite the roller coaster. I do apologize. Your allergies and your, you know, migraines might be a little bit rough this week, but yeah. at least we're getting back to normal. From the MyBobCountry.com Weather Center, I'm meteorologist Kara Foster.
0: I prefer the tilt-a-whirl. We'll talk to you later, all right? Bye-bye. There's Kara Foster with the weather this morning from the MyBobCountry.com Weather Center and everything that goes on along with it. 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

0: Ricky Skaggs, just like you like on a Monday. It's moving pretty quickly. I wonder if traffic is moving quickly. We'll check that in just minutes. It's the Bob Morning Show look ahead here today. I believe Neil is going to be coming to us from the woods of northwestern Wisconsin, up in the Wisconsin Indian Head here this morning, giving us a full recap of the big party that we hosted, the homegrown artist party that we had. What was the name of it? It was Boots, Bangers, and Bets. Did I get that in the right order? Boots, Bets, and Bangers. It's all three B's. It's good alliteration, I tell you, whoever came up with that. Either somebody here or somebody in the marketing department there at St. Croix Casino Danbury. Good job there. I hope you get a little bonus. But that big free homegrown concert, big day, celebrate obviously with the Vikings win. And then the big party and fun time had by all, I'm sure. And Neil will report on that coming up. That is if he can figure out how to use the hotel Wi-Fi. That's the big challenge for us here this morning. Typically they put the information there in the little booklet, that little folder you get with the key cards. If you look in there, Neil might be listening right now on his phone. You look in there, that little folder, and sometimes they've got the login information for the Wi-Fi. It's got where to go to. Sometimes some of these hotels, I use Wi-Fi all the time when I'm on the road with St. Cloud State Hockey. Sometimes you open up your browser and boom, there it is right there, and it's all self-explanatory. But sometimes you got to load in and actually find the site and then sign in, tell them what your room is, and then sometimes there's a password, and it can get quite convoluted. And sometimes that hotel Wi-Fi, I wonder who else is watching and listening. Sometimes the protocol might not be the best. Security might not be the best. So there might be somebody down in the laundry who's able to tap in and listen to and maybe even affect Neil's connection to our server for the Bob Morning Show. They could tap in and probably do nefarious things on the Bob Morning Show. So we're going to have to make sure that connection is secure. So he's got a lot of stuff to do between now and just before 7 o'clock. Let alone going down and enjoying what I could only imagine is a tremendous continental breakfast, one that truly is continental. So that's coming up here. We also have in about an hour, Fave 5. Who is it this week? Is it Alan Jackson? I think it is. I think it's Alan Jackson. Another birthday-inspired Fave 5. And again, it's listener-supported, listener-provided. And you can go to mybobcountry.com and enter in your Fave 5. Just click on the Fave 5 icon and graphic and go to town and send those in here for this week. First one, song number 5, in about an hour from now. Jim Rich will join us after 7:30, a little more than an hour from now. What else do we do on Monday? Well, the Bob Almanac, of course. Well, I think we do. Actually, I do see we don't have the name of the person coming in, but it looks like we have a topic on today's What's the Deal, Neil? Anoka Halloween. Yes. Getting close. We're nearing the midway point here of the month, so we need to start talking about all the Halloween activities in the Halloween capital of the universe, Anoka. And that'll be this morning at about 8:25. Then the Bob Almanac. Little after 8:45. It's 6:27 right now. The temperature, I walked in this morning and it was 64, 65. It's 62 here currently. But again, warming up, we are spiking back to near record highs. I didn't ask Kara what the record high was for today. Our forecasted high is 80.
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6: Report from the DealsOnRadio.com Traffic Center. Accident right now, 494 southbound Bass Lake Road in the northwest portion of the 494-694 loop. Again, an accident is on the right shoulder. Doesn't appear to be slowing anything down just yet, but it's 494 southbound at Bass Lake Road. Lafayette Freeway in St. Paul. This is 55 eastbound in Lafayette between 117th and Pine Bend Trail. Slight delay there. And Highway 10 eastbound at Egret. Disabled vehicle on the right shoulder in the Coon Rapids area. 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

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I want to tell you.

on, I'm gonna be the kind of man that you can lean on. And when the waters of life get a little too rough or a little too deep, I'm gonna be your stepping stone. And oh,

On Way Twitty, don't take it away. 6:47. What do we have here on the Bob Morning Show, Bob Newsroom? Natalie Migliore is reporting. You know Kelly Clarkson, you know who she is? First ever American Idol winner. Went on to a great pop career, has done some acting, sang with Reba, had her own talk show. Well, she has a very public dispute with a Brooklyn Heights novelty shop in New York, in Brooklyn, the shop called Art of Play. She went on social media over the weekend and said that she was treated poorly by a sales associate.

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1: 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Oh, yes, I do. 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
2: She wanted to buy. Art of Play responded by saying the item she was interested in is permanently attached to the wall and not for sale, while also acknowledging that anyone who feels judged in a store would relate to her complaint. The shop said it was surprised by fans' backlash but hopes to resolve the misunderstanding. Clarkson rejected the store's explanation, alleging the employee told her the item cost $15,000 and offered to find a more affordable alternative in what she described as a condescending manner. In New York, I'm Natalie Migliori.
3: She also compared it to the Pretty Woman scene where Julia Roberts, Pretty Woman, working girl, goes into this store with Richard Gere's money, was about to spend a lot of it. She looked like and was dressed like somebody who wouldn't normally be shopping in her store, very condescending, saying you might be better off going to Dress Barn or somewhere else, Ross's maybe, Pomita. And then she went shopping somewhere else, came back, showed everything she bought and said, big mistake. You work on commission, right? You know the scene, right? Big mistake. So she compared it to that. Quite interesting, to be honest, and it's going to continue to go back and forth. And I don't have to follow it. You know why? Because Natalie from our newsroom will follow it for us right here on the Bob Morning Show. 649 down to 61 now.
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0: so damn hot. Milk was a bad choice.
1: Usually, second weekend in October, the milk is a good choice. Let's go to the woods of northwestern Wisconsin. Neil Freeman, that's where you are, right?
2: Well, yeah, I guess so. I don't know how far north we are.
1: It's northwestern Wisconsin. I worked in that area. That's what they called it.
2: Is that what they call it?
1: Yeah.
2: Okay.
1: Yeah.
2: All right. And that's where we're at, Danbury, Wisconsin, just over the border. We were here yesterday to be a part of the Boots, Bets, and Bangers. We had a super good time, and
1: Are you on the hotel Wi-Fi? Are you on the hotel Wi-Fi?
2: As far as I know.
1: Wow, it sounds good. They got some good Wi-Fi there. They've got a high level of connectivity, and the bandwidth must be amazing.
2: Mm.
1: But how are the towels?
2: I think they're quite proud of their bandwidth here at the hotel. The towels and everything else. Like casinos, you can still smoke in these places. And, you know, here on the desk is an ashtray.
1: Oh, my.
2: It's the old-fashioned glass ashtray book, with a paper book of matches. You know, I just don't see those anymore.
1: I prefer that fine silica sand in my ashtrays.
2: Yeah.
1: Back in the day.
2: Right. Oh, yes. Anyway, here we are, Danbury. And for traffic this morning, we've got an accident on the system, 35 northbound. It's the on-ramp from 210th Street, County Road 70. I'm going to say that is the Prior Lake area. Other than that, good shape here this morning. Just starting to build into Maple Grove, 94 eastbound between Maple Grove Parkway to Weaver Lake Road. Just a minute or so extra to your normal time. Pretty good there. 694 westbound between Silver Lake Road and East River Road is a minute or so delayed. But for the most part, outside of that one accident there on the far south side, pretty good shape here as we get started early from the DealsOnRadio.com Traffic Center. 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

0: Kara Foster, Bob FM's chief meteorologist, joins us now. Record heat over the weekend, another warm one today, right?
1: Right, yeah, we are still very, very warm. We're usually around 60 during this time of year, so we're going to be around 20 degrees above that today. But we'll see, you know, a few days around average. We'll see a couple below, and then we'll be back above. Only by a slight amount, thankfully, going into the end of the weekend. 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No matter what Mother Nature throws at you, so we got some showers and thunderstorms possible midday today. Otherwise, it's just sunny and 80. Some showers possible until late tonight, and we'll dip down to 52. Partly sunny 64 Tuesday, partly cloudy 47 Tuesday night, sunny 62 on Wednesday, a slight chance for some rain off and on Thursday, high of 60, and then sunny 54 and breezy for Friday. We could see our first frost Friday night. Saturday morning, we'll see that frost and then sunny in 58 and then sunny 66 into Sunday. So not the worst, but it is going to be a lot after that weekend we just had. From the MyBobCountry.com Weather Center, I'm meteorologist Kara Foster.
0: All right. Thank you very much. More from Kara in about an hour right here on Bob FM. Mm-hmm. What's the temperature in Danbury, Wisconsin?
2: You know, it's cloudy and 54, Jim.
0: Okay. Did you drive through Grantsburg, Siren, and Webster on your way there? Or did you go 35 through Hinckley when you got there?
2: Hinckley.
0: Is it Highway 18? No, not 18. It's a county road that goes east out of Hinckley. You go past one of the other casinos that we work with and golf course and various other things.
2: Yes.
0: You would have driven right past the famous Hinckley Fire Monument. There's a monument
2: right
0: out that side of town about the big Hinckley fire.
2: And, of course, Toby's on Sunday at 11:30 or noon, I suppose it was packed.
0: As it should be. 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

0: Mark Chestnut, Gonna Get a Life, Bob FM. So how was the concert then, the big deal with the Boots, Bangers, Bets?
1: Not good that fun. Order. Yeah, we had a lot of fun. Vikes game was fun in the red zone here at the casino in Danbury. And I got to say, excuse me, it's very reasonably priced when you come here to eat and have a beverage. Not disappointed there at all. And the Vikes got their win, and then we went upstairs. Well, I tried my hand at a few slot machine things because I do not casino maybe every few years. And I don't do anything here. I don't play 21 or any of those card game things. I put $20 into a machine and hit buttons. I don't know when I'm going to win, but a lot of bells and whistles went off a couple times on me yesterday.
0: Was that good?
1: Yeah, it was good. Yeah. So, but anyway, then we went up for some music, and of course, I was on Papa Bear Norton, and they are an absolute treat. They are going to do an all 12 songs that they've written into a Christmas show. It's Christmas with Papa Bear, and it's coming in December. I cannot wait to hear what they've got cooked up. Always fun, always entertaining. And then Bill Litzau did his Southern rock-infused country, and Mitch Gordon wrapped up the night. People had a very good time, no doubt about that. So, and they did a great job hosting us here. So good fun for sure on a Sunday here in Bob, on the east edge of Bob Country.
0: Fave 5 this week is Alan Jackson, because it is Alan Jackson's birthday coming up on the 17th. Alan Jackson recently had his concert finale, his last concert. It was in Nashville, the big football stadium there. A few people I know were there, had to deal with some heat and some rain. But they worked through it, and it was an all-star cast of people that showed up to celebrate the career, Neil, of one Alan Jackson. And I still don't know. I haven't seen they're supposed to be airing that.
1: Mm-hmm.

0: somewhere on network television sometime. I don't think that's happened yet.
1: I think
0: we would have seen it, and I would have seen promos for it. I just remember that it was going to be made available. Check local listings. It's out there somewhere at some point in time. Maybe not now, but eventually. Our first song here of this week, it's the number 5 song, of course, on the countdown. Nate Petron from South Haven, and that's two words. I lived in South Haven, Mississippi for 3 years, and that was actually, I might have been in Horn Lake. I can't remember. It was right on the border, but there was a time that I did live in South Haven. I worked in South Haven. That's one word, South Haven in Mississippi. Here in Minnesota, South Haven is two words, South Space Haven, and that's where Nate Petron is from, and he checks in with this for his number 5 song. Thank you, Nate. It's Tall, Tall Trees, Alan Jackson.

0: Alan Jackson, Fool, Fool, Fool for you and the Tall, Tall Trees, Bob FM. That's our Fave 5. 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Don't email it in. Don't throw it in the contact us portion of mybobcountry.com. I would say, the only other option, if you are absolutely off the grid, have absolutely no internet connectivity, have no internet desire at all, I suppose if you wanted to stop out at our studios or send in a mailed-in Fave 5, we might accept that. Because I think technically we have to. For all the contests that we do that might be web or internet-based, I think, don't we still have to offer some kind of a non-electronic option for people?
1: I think so.
0: Because not everybody wants to be on the grid. Maybe they are reluctantly and they only limit their grid time to something else. But you know what I'm saying.
1: I think they are responsible for the postage stamp. We're not helping.
0: Oh, yeah. Certainly. We're not paying for that. No.
1: No.
0: Never. No. Nate Patron of South Haven, congratulations. Getting your name mentioned here today. Good selection there for song number five. And today it's brought to us by...
1: 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The old Flamica was due to go, and they brought in the beautiful stone. I went and picked it out. I had some help from people that actually have an eye for artistic flair and color and stuff like that, which I don't. But once we kind of picked it out, then it was really the Exquisite Stone team. 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

0: Still one accident on the system. It's south side, 35. It's northbound at County Road 70, which is Prior Lake area, trying to get up towards Lakeville and eventually Burnsville. So that is going to slow you down. It is slow going, 169 northbound. Out of Shakopee, the Highway 2118 split up to Pioneer Trail. 3-minute delay there. Not a surprise. Maple Grove, minute or so delayed. 94 eastbound between Maple Grove Parkway and Weaver Lake Road. Otherwise, you know, we're in good shape this morning. Very little on the traffic system as far as problems and delays are concerned. The longest is still that south side, 35, like we talked about. Not only the accident then, but farther north, as you get to County Road 50 up to the Burnsville split, then you run into all the construction, and that adds about 8 minutes to your commute time on the south side. Northern and western sides, pretty good shape here, and eastern sides here on a Monday. That's traffic, dealsonradio.com, Traffic Center.
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0: Martina McBride, Bob FM. We need to get into sports. Sports time. Jim Rich, Neil from Danbury today. First time ever with somebody from Danbury on the Bob Morning Show, at least the way that we're doing it here today. Thank you, Neil. Are you standing by?
1: Right here.
0: All right. I believe everybody. Could you hear him, Jim?
2: Be loud and clear. It's amazing.
0: I thought so. So, Vikings, and well, I would say that Kyler Murray-led offense took a step forward. We kind of got a chance to see what we were expecting from Kyler Murray when we brought him over here from Arizona. That is a guy who can make some passes and make some plays with his feet as well. And we saw that yesterday. And the Vikings go into the bye, Jim, at 5-0.
2: I know. It is shocking, to say the least. I remember, you know, when you go through the schedule and you're looking at things, and after the bye, it gets pretty dicey. So you're hoping that they'd be, 3-2 through these first five. Instead, here they aced the first test and rolled to another victory. Another team that, and maybe that's why people aren't 1,000% sold on this club. The quality of opponents during this stretch have not been truly outstanding, but, Kevin O'Connell doesn't pick his opponents. It's selected, and that's what you got to do. But New Orleans is another team struggling, and they had their struggles yesterday offensively, but I think that was a lot of what Brian Flores was throwing at him. And,

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1: I want to be a winner. Oh, yes, I do. Bob FM, I'm counting on you.
2: Anything or a block would be missed, and he'd have to get out of there. And he picked up big chunks of yards yesterday. And, what, he completed 80% of his passes. A couple of great balls thrown to Justin Jefferson. Now, was it Jefferson, the elite receiver, making them great throws by hauling them in, including the touchdown pass and triple coverage? Or did Murray put it exactly where it needed to be so Justin Jefferson could get it? Overall, though, it was another great day. And the other thing about the offense that we have to realize is that there's so many parts missing. You know, Hockenson went down the second play of the game. He was gone. So they're throwing in tight ends that people are Googling to figure out who they are. And they were part of the offense. So overall, a great performance, another great win. And they're now 2 games clear of everybody in the division.
3: How about that? And the bye comes at a good time with all those injuries, Jim.
2: Oh, no doubt. It sounds like Jordan Mason will be ready to be back. Addison hopefully gets the hamstring straightened out. Darisaw should be cleared out of concussion protocol. So they will definitely pick up some pieces on the other side.
3: All right. Let's head to Danbury, Wisconsin. Neil, topic number 2.
4: I do, but I just wanted to ask about Jackson, that other offensive lineman, because he's a solid player. Do you know his injury update?
2: He's done for the year. He's going to have surgery on the meniscus. He could come back in the postseason, they're looking at, but for sure, pretty much the rest of the season is off the table for him.
4: Okay. All right, let's talk about the Wild. They finished up a 3-game road trip over the weekend. I think they won their last game, and back home tonight, right?
2: Yeah, and this is some meaty opponents, unlike the Vikings. They're playing some tough teams. They did lose to Tampa on the front end of this trip through Florida, but they got it back when they went and played the Panthers after losing to the Lightning. And another solid performance. Volstead continues to really be sharp and on top of his game. And the Wild, even though they're missing some bodies, continue to really play a complete game, a hard-nosed game. And they're following John Hines's, defensive structure to a T right now, giving up just 1 to a Panthers team that's expected to contend for the Cup this year. Now in comes Vegas. They're off on a good roll. Jack Eichel and Stone and those boys will be in there. So it'll be a tough back-to-back because they play Vegas tonight, and then tomorrow they fly up to Winnipeg to play the Jets, as the Wild have 4 games this week.
3: Jim, how disappointed and how disappointing was that Gopher game? Oh, my goodness. Gopher football. Oh. What an egg. They laid a big one at West Lafayette.
2: They just can't get out of their own way. I mean, you had the debacle early against the Mississippi team, but then you turned it around, got great wins at Washington, and then come home and get the little brown jug, and you're really setting yourself up for a fun Big Ten season, and then this happens. And the thing is, they weren't even competitive. That's the crazy part. Purdue put up almost 500 yards of offense, 300 on the ground. And where's the vaunted Gopher running game? Darius Taylor, everybody's expecting him, really to shine this season coming back. I don't know if he's still, nursing an injury and just trying to play through it, but he really didn't go anywhere at all as the Gophers ended up with just 25 yards rushing on the night. That's not going to get it done no matter who you play. And, so now they go into the bye, and, they have this bad taste in their mouth. So it's tough. They bounced back before, obviously. So we'll just have to hope for the best on the other side. But, they could have really had some great momentum going into that Iowa game.
3: Right.
2: And,

0: now they're going to have to try to figure it out and just get themselves straightened out.
1: Time for one more topic.
2: Well, let's talk baseball. We're in the, division or the American League and National League Championship Series. Great pitching matchup between two of the game's best last night in Milwaukee. And what about those Brewers? They get it done again last night, and they're up one zip. Pretty good, for a pitcher's battle. It was highly intense. I watched quite a bit of it here, and it was a 2-1 Brewer victory.
0: Yeah, we were just marveling over how the Brewers continue to remake themselves every year. You know, their payroll isn't ginormous. You know, they're not like one of those clubs that just buy their way into success. They just keep finding people and plugging them in, and it is. And so efficient, too. How many times do we see them bunt the runner over just perfectly and get the guy into scoring position where the Twins would, pop it up, whatever, They just have the basics down. They're a very solid, fundamental team. And you're right, they're a very enjoyable team to watch. You know, there's not a lot of huge names, but they make themselves big names. And, of course, Mizorowski is going to be a guy that's going to get paid someday, but they're enjoying his services while he's there. And, Skubal was good as well. I mean, that's what the Dodgers went and got him for from the Tigers for games like that. And he got tagged for a couple runs, but he got through five, and it was he ends up taking a loss. But still, the offense let him down more than him letting the team down.
1: Game two at Milwaukee today at 4, and the American League Championship Series begins Tampa Bay hosting Cleveland. Yeah, the Guardians came back and eliminated the White Sox. The Guardians advanced over the weekend out of the DS to the ALCS. Jim, let's wrap it up here. Sponsor Monday.
0: All right, well, let's swing by Bennett's. We already talked about that the Wild are home tonight, and if you're lucky enough to have some tickets, why not swing on by to the best place to hang out pregame? They've got things all set up. The super secret shovel takes you right down the road and gets you there, and you can see it right on their Facebook page this morning. All the days that there are shuttles to events, they go to Wild games. Gopher football is now included, so they can take you to that Iowa game and the Vikings at home as well. When they take on the Colts after the bye, the shuttle will be warmed up, ready to go. So you get the free shuttle, you get free parking, and, dine before the event. 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They open at 11 for lunch, and on game days and on weekends, they open earlier than that. So there's no other reason not to go by there. And even if there is no game, why not stop by for one of their nightly dinner specials? Like on Wednesday night, 10-ounce sirloin steak, just $16.99, starts at 4 o'clock, and they also hand you a free Hams beer to go with that steak. 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

0: Kara Foster, guess where Neil is doing the show from today?
1: His kitchen table?
0: No. No. Ah. He's doing it from a hotel room where smoking is still allowed. In Danbury, Wisconsin. He tried to get back into the state, and they didn't allow him. Too many unpaid parking tickets, so he's been on the phone with his lawyer, and in the meantime, hanging out in Wisconsin.
2: Right. Danbury, Wisconsin. Yeah, right. We're just over the border in Danbury, Wisconsin, and smoking is a lot, so I started had my first. I didn't really enjoy it that much.
0: You've never had a cigarette. You've never ever had a cigarette. You've smoked other things though. Now we're going to get into it. But I figured.
2: Back in my youth, you know.
0: Right.
2: No,
0: I have told you. I have told you I've never smoked a single thing in my life, other than a brisket.
1: I was going to say, other than some meat,
0: Which I
1: well, the irony, was. Too, is today's National Kick Butt Day, which is the...
0: Oh, I didn't know that.
1: The smoking.
2: Really?
1: Yeah, the getting over the smoking thing. So,
2: good news is,
1: the irony that you're starting today is funny.
2: Yeah, I've already kicked it. I was one and done.
1: There you go.
0: Yeah, he was. Nice. Well, how about the forecast? Where are we going here today? Another day. Are we going to reach 80?
1: We're going to be close. I mean, the one thing that's going to stop us is a little bit of a north breeze and also some clouds and rain coming in kind of midday. So there's possibilities for sure. I mean, we're supposed to hit 79. Speaking of kicking butt, probably going to get rid of this heat after today. And it is going to be quite the week after. Actually, pretty average for most of it. A little cool by the end of it. And then we'll be back at around average by early next week. 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Great tailgates, need great food. Grab Village Hearth buns, fire up the grill, and make your game day spread a winner. So we got some sunshine today, high of 79. Some showers and thunderstorms off and on throughout this afternoon into this evening. We'll get down to about 52. Some sunshine, 64 for Tuesday. And partly cloudy, 47 Tuesday night. Sunny, 62 into Wednesday. Some rain into Thursday, high of 60. Cold Friday, sunny and 54. North winds are gusting up to 40. And then that night, we could see our first frost. So when we wake up Saturday, it's quite frosty, sunny and 58, but then we're back to 66 and sunny on Sunday. From MyBumpCountry.com Weather Center, I'm meteorologist Kara Foster.
0: 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And it is the return of the What's the Deal, Neil feature.
2: Yeah, it's going to be a busy week, and we're going to start with Chris DiNucci from the Anoka Halloween Committee. It is the Halloween capital of the world. It is approaching the middle of October, and we've got lots of events to talk about and invite you to be a part of for the Halloween capital of the world, and we'll do that with Chris in a couple of minutes.
0: It's 60.

0: Alabama, just getting going with our 40-hour week here at Bob FM, Monday morning. How about this?
1: What's the deal, Neil?
2: Hey, we welcome Chris DiNucci from the Anoka Halloween Committee into the Bob Studios this morning. Chris, good to have you with us, and welcome to what soon is going to be a very, very busy month here in your city of Anoka. Glad to have you with us.
3: Glad to be here. Nice to hear from you.
2: You know, I do get to do this every year, talk about all the events going on at the Anoka Halloween. And we do it pretty much on an annual basis, but can you share a little bit of the history and why Anoka is the Halloween capital of the world? It's been going on for a long time, Chris.
3: Yes, it has. I'll do my best to talk about the history. So it's obviously been over 100 years, and it started with trying to bring down some of the mischief from some of the younger kids. So we started with a parade, and then it's expanded from there. I unfortunately can't remember what year, but it eventually got in front of the Senate, I believe, and so it is a sign that we are the Halloween capital of the world.
2: Yeah, it's very cool. And this dates back, like you say, over 100 years. I think it first started back in 1920. So it's been a long history. And you guys proudly wear the moniker as the Halloween capital of the world. And you look at your calendar of events, as early as the first few days of October, there's literally something going on almost every day through the entire month. And I want to talk about this too. It is different this year. Everything is kind of pushed up because Halloween Saturday is October 31st, and the committee decided not to do the Grand Day Parade on that day, right?
3: They did.
2: Tell me, do you know the why or the reasoning behind that? Is it just enough happening on Halloween without the parade?
3: That is a big part of it. I, not being one of the true committee members, one of those voting people, can't really say the reason why. But, yes, I think a lot of it was, we have a lot of volunteers with families already. And so they were worried, the Grand Day Parade is a huge event for us. I start in the morning at 4 a.m., and I'm going until the end of the parade and even past that. So I think we've got a lot of people with kids that are worried, they're going to be exhausted by then.
2: Right. That's a 12 to 15 hour day for those of you who are a part of that event. So we'll talk, and we're going to have a follow-up interview with Darnell. She's going to talk a little bit more about the Grand Day Parade. Let's talk about some of the events that are happening as soon as this week. In fact, there's stuff happening tonight.
3: There is. We've got our bingo starting tonight.
2: And that is where?
3: That is over at the Legion in Anoka.
2: And that starts when?
3: I believe doors open at 5:15 and we get rolling at 6 o'clock. And it'll be quarter bingo, so bring some loose change and we'll get you straight or sorted out.
2: And there's also some Halloween products and for purchase there, I do believe, usually is the case.
3: We normally will end up trying to sell some of our mugs and buttons with this year's design, of course.
2: Okay. And I did read a little bit about the design for this year. That's annual competition as well. Isn't that something they change every year, Chris?
3: Yep. So this year, I believe we are starting with trying to have the competition actually end with October. Normally, it goes out till December. But we're trying to see, we have tons of people come in with submissions every year. My favorite is by far the elementary kids that draw in their button designs.
2: Love that. Yeah, that is good. And let's talk about some later this week. I know there's usually you've got costume contests. What else is happening here this week?
3: So Saturday we've got our children's costume contest, like you mentioned. There also is going to be a pumpkin carving contest for those kids. And then we have our first parade, which is the Light Up the Night Parade.
2: This thing has taken on a life of its own here, in the last decade or so. It's a big deal, and people go all out to light up their floats and their vehicles for this one.
3: Yes, it's impressive seeing the sponsors and businesses that come through and the amount of effort. By far, the most interesting parade for being a night parade.
2: Right. And the when, so that is that this Saturday,
3: yes,
2: Chris?
3: That's the Saturday.
2: And I suppose, well, as soon as it's dark, the parade starts. And is it the same parade route as kind of the Grand Day, or where does this one go?
3: So this one is a little bit shortened. So it is just on Anoka Main Street, I believe. So, sorry. It starts at 7 p.m. or at when it gets dark, but it is just Main Street. So right across the bridge when that's when that crosses over into Anoka, it is down that. And then, oh, boy, I cannot remember the end of it. But so it is a short route.
2: It is, yeah, it is. I mean, the Grand Parade is a monster. This one a little bit pared down, but still fun, and it's at night, as Chris mentioned. And if you like lights and moving things, it is certainly one to miss. And it sounds like you enjoy the kids' activities. So we should mention that the usually, when is the big parade of the little people?
3: So that, by far, is my favorite parade. That'll be Friday, October 23rd.
2: Are you an Anoka native, Chris?
3: Yep, I have been my whole life. So I actually,
2: I was going to say, yeah, were you in this?
3: I was in this back when Washington Elementary School was still a thing. I got to walk it.
2: I love it. The kids get fired up. And what grades are, you know, or what are the ages for kids that can walk in that parade?
3: So this will be a bunch of the local elementary schools. It's their first through fifth graders. We will also have some of the local middle school bands marching. Nice. So one of my favorite things, actually, you don't get to see it on the parade route, is there's a senior center where the kids line up, and there's a skyway, and they will line up. So these kids are waving up at some of the residents sitting there in the skyway watching them go by.
2: Oh, that's a thrill for the grandparents and the elderly to see the kids all dressed up. I mean, you know, there's some states and communities that don't believe in, you know, the whole dressing up and having some fun. Certainly not the case, and we applaud Anoka for sticking to its guns the kids got to love it. There's a lot of excitement on those days.
3: Yes, they go all out, and it's a joy to see them.
2: Yeah, awesome. All right, well, if people want to find out more, and we will encourage people if they go to the website to check and support all the sponsors. There's a lot, as you mentioned, Chris, there's a lot of volunteers and a lot of people that work on the committee, but none of this really happens without sponsors, and you got a bunch of good ones too.
3: Yes, we do. And you can find us over at AnokaHalloween.com if you really are looking.
2: I would think that people should. And I imagine the store is open somewhere downtown.
3: Yep. So now during the month of October, we're going to be open every Friday and Saturday. And then during the parades, we will be selling at some merch tents as well.
2: All right. It's Anoka Halloween, capital of the world gift shop. And you can find that downtown. And everything pretty much that Chris and I are talking about is available on the website, AnokaHalloween.com. Chris, thanks for coming in today. Enjoy the parade. Enjoy the kids. And we'll see you for the Grand Day Parade here in just a couple of weeks.
3: Absolutely. Can't wait to see you guys.
2: Appreciate it. Chris DiNucci with Anoka Halloween, kind enough to give us some time here this morning to talk about some of these great events. It is a full last couple of weeks here of October of activities, Jim, in the Halloween capital of the world, Anoka.
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0: Ty Herndon, easy to get your hello back. Goodbyes are a whole different story. It's 8:46. They've done the study. It again is out, the new poll, and it's basically the same as past polls. I bet you can't guess what came out as the most popular Halloween candy here. And basically, this is on numbers from last year, so it's coming into 2026, but it's based on 2025 Halloween numbers. Neil, what do you think is number one?
1: Reese's.
0: Yeah. Yeah, Reese's Peanut Butter Cups, regardless of the whole controversy. And actually, when it comes to stuff like this, controversy is often a good thing.
1: Right.
0: The whole Reese's pumpkin thing where it looked like on the package that it was carved with a jack-o'-lantern on the jack-o'-lantern with eyes and nose and everything. And it wasn't when they opened up. And there were people out there that actually sued because they were expecting to see carvings on the candy. Just eat the candy, would you? Just eat the candy. You know, there are kids in this world that a Reese's could probably give them nutrition for a whole day.
1: Right.
0: Or they don't get candy. They don't have any of that. And then we're here complaining about it not matching the wrapper. I mean, I'm still disgusted by that. It is such a joke. Such a joke.
1: Yeah.
0: But that's what we do sometimes. Reese's Peanut Butter Cups, again, number one for Halloween orders last year. This is according to DoorDash, and they should know, I guess. People are DoorDashing their Halloween candy now. We don't want to go out, so you go to these.
1: Come on.
0: You go to these addresses. You do the DoorDash thing. You go, yeah, you know, or you could line up an Uber guy. Yeah, I don't want my kids to go out. So here are the addresses of our friends. Go there, pick them up, and then here, show them this picture of our kids in their costumes.
1: A joke.
0: But anyway, so that was number one. Third straight year, too, for Reese's Peanut Butter Cups.
1: Yep.
0: Hershey's. The regular.
1: Hershey's does well. Hershey's regular. Hershey's Kit Kat in there anywhere?
0: Let's see. M&M's is third. I don't think they went top 10. They don't have the whole thing.
1: Okay.
0: The data also shows old school treats are making a comeback. Circus peanuts were up 350% as far as the orders. Lemon heads were up last year, and Bit O' Honey also.
1: Ooh, I love Bit O' Honey.
0: Well, wasn't Bit O' Honey a part of the Pearsons? Pearsons bought out, or the company that bought Pearsons also had Bit O' Honey. So when Pearsons shut down here in St. Paul, Bit O' Honey was a part of that along with the Nut Goody and the salted nut roll, and I thought

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1: I want to be a winner. Oh, yes, I do. 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
12: Okay, so we better get going here because Almanac might threaten that. You might actually get charged for another
2: right day.
12: So better get.
2: We don't want that.
12: Better get into it here. We do have an Almanac salute. This news came out Friday, shortly after the workday and after the Almanac, so we had to push it to Monday.
13: I don't like the right one.

0: I'm supposed to like the Vikings. Vikings are in Minnesota.
1: Nobody really takes Ditka very seriously, you know. You know, he likes to babble on, and to the delight of the media, and you know, he's a Muhammad Ali of pro football.
2: Yeah, Mike Ditka. Lots of tributes yesterday with the NFL Sunday, and each of the pregame shows had some nice tributes. He was a true character. He was Iron Mike. Heck of a tight end. First tight end ever to be inducted into the Hall of Fame, and then became a coach and then a media personality larger than life.
3: Yes. Not afraid to speak his mind either.
2: No, not at all. Here's some bonus Mike Ditka.
4: Get your mouth shut. Get your mouth shut, you jerk. Ditkit. See that? That's your IQ, buddy. Zero.
5: Look, all the turnovers.
6: I'd rather talk to him.
4: Mike, I know I'm smarter than that some.
2: Yeah, he had a good relationship with the media, too. He had fun with them.
3: Yes.
2: And I think sometimes they appreciated his humor.
3: And he's a real guy.
2: And he proved that even tough men, tough guys, I mean, if Iron Mike Tyson, or excuse me, Iron Mike Ditka, or
3: yes,
2: if he can go through a permanent phase, a perm phase,
3: yes,
2: with his hair, anybody can. Any tough guy, anybody can do it. Because he did. There were a few years there, he had a perm.
3: He did. And he liked his cigar from now and then.
2: Yeah, he had his own restaurant.
3: Yeah.
2: But he passed away. His family announced it on Friday. Passed away at the age of 86. He says, giving the ball to Refrigerator Perry and not Walter Payton was the biggest regret he ever had. So he passed away, and those rivalries with the Vikings, I mean, he had fun with that. I mean, he called the Metrodome the Roller Dome, and so then we sent him some roller skates. Mike Lynn sent him some roller skates, and then he's roller skating through the Bears offices on camera, and it was
3: great.
2: Yeah, I would say that one of his other big regrets was probably when he was the coach of the Saints, trading his entire draft class, all of his draft picks, for Ricky Williams. That's worse than the Herschel Walker trade.
3: Yeah, it's probably.
2: But he was a character not willing to take risks, of course. But Mike Ditka, Iron Mike Ditka, now what? Gone.
3: Gone, but not forgotten, Jim.
2: Let's see. Monday, October 12th. This is Columbus Day today. This is the date. It falls right on the date that Columbus sighted Watling Island in the Bahamas. Of course, he thought it was Asia. So it was all a mistake.
3: Went the wrong way.
2: The Americas and the West were discovered by mistake, just like cornflakes.
3: Sure.
2: And post-it notes in the microwave.
3: Yeah.
2: He was working for Queen Isabella, and he was from Italia.
3: King Ferdinand.
2: He was Italy. He was Italian. He had to go to Spain and talk to Queen Isabella. Ferdinand, he didn't have any decision on that. Ferdinand was a loser. It was all Queen Isabella that he was doing it for in the name of Queen Isabella.
3: Sure.
2: But that was from Spain, and he was Italian. Go figure that.
3: Yeah, that's different.
2: Yeah. So that was this date, 1492. 1901, Theodore Roosevelt renamed the White House the White House. It hadn't been called the White House because it was an off-white. So they repainted it.
3: Then it was more fitting.
2: Yeah. They were going to call it the Eggshell House, but that didn't roll off the tongue. So in 1901, we started calling the Executive Mansion the White House. 1928, the artificial respirator, a.k.a. the iron lung, first demonstrated in a Boston hospital. It was used to resuscitate a young girl who'd become unconscious from respiratory failure. It was a success. You and Terry got in trouble from some listeners
3: I can't
2: making
3: remember
2: fun
3: exactly
2: of the iron lung way back when, several years ago.

0: Yeah, you know, this thing's a life-saving mechanism. Probably was the wrong way to go on it, but I get it. This thing is huge. They have these pictures of this wall of iron lungs and then these just these heads sticking out. I could see where that would be amusing and you could maybe make fun of it, but again, you got to consider the people in those iron lungs and what they've gone through.
1: Yeah.
0: Take that into consideration, certainly. So that was 1928. That we had the iron lung. Alcatraz became a federal maximum security prison off of San Francisco, the San Francisco Bay there.
1: Sure, off the bay there, yeah.
0: Alcatraz, it had been a Civil War fort. And then Clint Eastwood escaped from it. That was pretty amazing. How about this date, 1957, on the television show Leave It to Beaver? This was the date, 1957, that a toilet was first shown on U.S. network TV, and it was controversial.
2: He looks a lot happier today. Coochie, coochie, coochie. Oh! He's a lot hungrier, too. He doesn't look like he's gonna conk.
3: Beaver, will you leave my alligator alone?
0: Yeah, so the conk. I love that. He's not gonna conk. Now we say croak, right?
1: Right.
0: Or we used to. I don't know if they still use that. I don't know what the kids are saying now, but the kids back then said conk. So that is the scene where it's Wally and the Beave, and Wally ordered a baby alligator on the back of a comic book, and they had to keep it alive somewhere, so they were keeping it in the tank of the toilet. So originally they were going to show the entire toilet. The CBS censors said, no, we're not doing it. You can't show a toilet on TV. So they compromised. The producers of the show fought tooth and nail. They compromised, so they only showed the tank.
1: Really?
0: Of the toilet, yes.
1: I don't know. I think everybody had seen a toilet by then.
0: And I know, but they were very touchy. It's amazing how conservatives, remember, the Petries, the Dick Van Dyke show. The married couples had to be in different beds.
1: Single beds, yeah.
0: And that was the second ever episode. That was season one, episode two of Leave It to Beaver. So if Wally sounded very young, that is why. And then this date here in the news, 1997.
4: That voice of singer-songwriter John Denver was silenced yesterday when the experimental plane he was flying alone crashed off the coast of California's Monterey Bay. The Sheriff's Department says Denver was flying about 100 yards from shore when something went wrong.
5: We were just watching it, and all of a sudden there was a puff and a popping sound, and it just kind of went up a little bit and absolutely straight down, not spiraling.
0: I remember being sad on this date, hearing that John Denver had died at the young age of 53.
1: Very sad day.
0: He was piloting his experimental aircraft. Again, those are two things that I don't want to have experimental in front of them, experimental aircraft and experimental pizza. I like just sausage and pepperoni, baby. Maybe some green pepper, some onions and black olives in there, make it a supreme. But that was sad this day, and I remember listening to a lot of John Denver that day, and I broke out the two CD greatest hits package I had and threw that into my Discman that I had mounted on the center console in my vehicle at the time. And that was his date, 1997.
1: He was so young.
0: It was. He could still be performing and singing and entertaining today. Okay, birthdays now.
6: The 1-2. Inside 2-2.
7: And you can see how hard Viola is capable of throwing. In the 90s at times, has come up with a great circle change similar to what Doyle Alexander throws and will use it many times deep in the count, even 3-1 and 3-2.
6: And now it's full.
0: All right, so there's Tony Kubek. That's from Game 1 of the ALCS. He and Bob Costas were a good team.
1: They were great together. I remember Tony Kubek with Kurt Gowdy back in the day.
0: Well, certainly. And, of course, he was an actual player.
1: Yes, he was with the Yankees.
0: Yeah, indeed. So he is
1: shortstop.
0: He's still with us. He's 91. Chris Wallace.
8: Absolutely, you know what? You're not doing it.
9: Gentlemen. I hate to raise my voice, but it seems to be, why shouldn't I be different than the two of you? So here's the deal.
8: Good point.
9: We have six segments. We have ended.
0: He had the unenviable task of being the lone moderator between Biden and Trump. in one of the 2020 debates.
1: That's tough duty right there.
0: It was tough duty. Chris Wallace, whose father is Mike Wallace. You may have heard about Mike Wallace from 60 Minutes, right?
1: Oh, very much so, yes.
0: And his son, Chris Wallace.
1: That was his son,
0: who was on Fox. He has left Fox. I don't know if he went to CNN or something, but he was the Fox News Sunday host for the longest time there on the Fox 9. Chris Wallace is 79 today.

0: actress Susan Anton turned singer, singing here with Fred Knobloch of SKO fame, Skylar Knobloch Overstreet.
1: And Overstreet and Picard.
0: But he wasn't SKO. After Overstreet left, right?
1: Yes.
0: They didn't have as much success once Overstreet.
1: No.
0: Since Paul Overstreet left, it was over. Fred, singing there with Susan Anton. That song went number 10 country. I don't know. We could play that on the All Request Lunch Hour. Somebody, please request Killin' Time. And not to be confused with the Clint Black song, of course. And yeah, she could sing. Susan Anton. Happy birthday today. She's 76. He's Wolverine.
2: The man who attacked you is an associate of his called Sabretooth.
3: Sabretooth? Storm. What do they call you? Wheels?
0: Professor X. But Hugh Jackman as Wolverine, and he's so much more than just an action superhero actor. This guy is... He's great. You see him in that. You watch that Neil Diamond movie he did?
1: I didn't. I heard excellent, though.
0: Yeah. Hugh Jackman, 58.
1: He can sing.
0: Well, he's won a Tony because he can dance, he can sing, he can act. He's got these razor blades things coming out of his knuckles. He is Hugh Jackman, and he's 58 today.
4: So how was it?
5: How was what?
4: Well, you know, the kiss.
5: Well, I'm not one to kiss and tell, Boner, but just between you and me, it was pretty hot.
4: Wow. Show me.
0: I don't think so, Boner. So there's Mike Seaver. You know him as Kirk Cameron from, he was the oldest son, the oldest child on Growing Pains, and yes, that was the name of his best friend. Kirk Cameron is 56, and one more.
6: Hey, you want a s'more? S'more what? No, you want a s'more. I haven't had anything yet, so how can I have some more of nothing?
7: Shut up!
6: You're killing me, Smalls.
0: Yeah, Smalls. That's from the baseball movie Sandlot. The actor Tom Query, who played Scotty Smalls. They had themselves a little who's on first situation there.
1: They did there.
0: With the s'mores. And Tom Geary, who played Smalls in the on the film Sandlot, he is 45 today.
1: Wow. Up there now. All right. Gone but not forgotten today, Jim. When I got my Jim Rice foul ball back in the 70s at old Met Stadium, it had the signature of Baseball Hall of Famer Joe Cronin.
0: Where were you
1: sitting? I was sitting first base side at the back, the last row of the lower deck, which were really good seats for me when I was in high school.
0: Oh, yeah.
1: I don't know how I got those or who just ponied up for those. I'm sure
0: just below the football press box then.
1: Yes, in essence. And there was a walkway in between there, and it landed in the walkway, and I had longer reach than other people who were trying to grab it.
0: Oh, good for you.
1: And it had Joe Cronin's signature on it as the AL American League
0: president. Yeah.
1: Yeah, and he was also a player. Joe Cronin, Hall of Famer, 1906. From Lassie and some other things, movie National Velvet. Actor Arthur Space, born on this day, 1908.
0: He was the veterinarian on Lassie.
8: Hi, Doc. Golly, you're just the one I want to see.
9: Wash up, Jeff. It's near time for supper.
8: I will. I just want to show Doc the splint I put on Benny's leg.
9: How did he break it?
8: We didn't break it. I'm just practicing. How is it, Doc?
10: Mighty professional. Couldn't have done better myself.
8: Honest?
9: Now, run along, Jeff.
10: No rushing, George.
9: Now, we ain't got no
10: time for a consultation with a fellow veterinarian.
0: George was there talking to those guys, Doc Weaver. He was Doc Weaver. Apparently the cow on the farm wasn't producing as much milk. So he came out to consult, and he was also on one of the funnier episodes of Little House on the Prairie. It was about a goat named Fred, and Arthur Space played Phineas Jenks, who was a guy who would go around and he would buy reeds. And Charles would went and harvested all these reeds to sell to this guy, you know, make a few bucks there out on the prairie. And then Laura had adopted this goat named Fred, and Fred ate all of the reeds. And he drank all of Mr. Edwards' still at his moonshine. He also knocked over Reverend Alden when he bent over. Same thing with Mrs. Olson. So Fred was a nemesis, but he helped out Charles because he ate all the reeds. Because this Phineas Jenks guy, played by Arthur Space, he wasn't a good businessman. He was unfair, Neil.
1: Okay, well then. He got his comeuppance.
0: He did, and that was the lesson at the end of the episode.
1: Yeah. Arthur Space there, 1908. 1935, one of the three tenors, maybe the most famous of them, Luciano Pavarotti.
0: I think he was certainly the heaviest. He was a big guy.
1: Yeah, he's a big boy. How about that? He could do it.
0: You have to be getting emotional.
1: I am tearing up over here. That was special. Luciano Pavarotti, born on this day, 1935. Another fine singer, different genre, Rock and Roll Hall of Famer, the great Sam Moore, born on this day, 1935.

0: Did he not do a duet with Conway? Wasn't that the same?
1: Rainy Night in Georgia.
0: There's an all-request song waiting to happen. That is a good one. The great Sam Moore, you have to like him. Infectious Smile and Style, 1935. Singer Melvin Franklin, he was a member of the Temptations, 1942.

0: So he was the baritone singer, so you can hear his lower baritone in there.
1: They sounded so good together, the Temptations and Melvin Franklin, a big part of it, 1942. And one more, child star, born on this day, 1968, Adam Rich. Remember him from Eight Is Enough and some other things?
2: I got us a new manager. But
3: you had a manager.
2: No, he moved, so we had to get another one.
3: Congratulations. Who is it?
2: Dad.
3: Dad? You're kidding. How did you get Dad to manage Little League?
2: I don't know, but as soon as I find Dad, I'll tell you.
3: Is Dad to the team and you haven't asked him yet?
2: Mm-mm. Any suggestions?
0: Yeah, he was the youngest of the Bradford kids there on Eight Is Enough.
1: I don't see Dick Van Patten as a great baseball mind, but no, maybe he was.
0: I see him more as a bowling coach. He could be a coach of the bowling team or maybe the accounting team.
1: Mm-hmm. Yeah, I could see him more in that vein. Anyway, Adam Rich there, he was a bit troubled. And sadly, we lost him at a young age. Adam Rich, 1968. Jim, they're all gone, but not forgotten.
0: And that sadly happened to a lot of the child actors. Your staff did forget one of the greatest wrestlers of all time today, though.
4: So whoever I step in there with, you know, you got to understand this fact that my mama be watching all the time what her boy does. And it's important for me to not to disappoint her. The American Dream, Thunder in both fists, headed your way with knuckle sandwiches.
0: Yeah, Dusty Rhodes, the American Dream, Neil, your staff.
1: Yeah.
0: Going to get a couple of knuckle sandwiches, I think.
1: Serving up knuckle sandwiches.

0: Dusty Rhodes, 1945. Not only a great wrestler, but he was a great promoter, great booker as well. Yes. He did a lot of the booking for Crockett Promotions and even then into the WWF era. Dusty Rhodes, 1945. Now they're all
1: gone, but not forgotten.
0: Dwight Yoakam, guitars, Cadillacs, Oak Ridge Boys, gonna take a lot of river. How about this on a Monday? Gone as a girl can get, George Strait.
1: I'm thinking Dwight Yoakam today.
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That's Toby Keith. 15 years ago, that was a hit in country radio. How we doing this morning? Neil here till the top of the hour. Bobathon in progress, as is the no repeat workday for your Monday. How about one from Justin Moore now? Hey.

That's Aaron Tippin. Bob FM. By the way, before that, Troy Castellano, our homegrown artist spotlight. Love that tune from Troy. And the homegrown artist spotlight is brought to you each and every weekday during the Bobathon by Blaze Credit Union. 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All right, 9:48, time for a couple more, including Eddie Raven on Bob FM.

0: Kenny Chesney and a song called Young, back from 02. And that is going to be it for the music here for the 9 o'clock hour. Bob-a-thon wrapped up. No repeat workday. Not even close to wrapped up. Just getting warmed up. And Jeff will be in next to keep things rolling in the no repeat workday. Hey, thanks to everybody who came out yesterday. We had a big day at St. Croix Casino Danbury. In fact, I've been doing the show from the hotel here in Danbury today. It was fun to be a part of Boots, Bets, and Bangers. And Brandon and Megan and Lori from our staff here did a great job setting this up with the folks here at the casino. They were outstanding hosts, by the way. They really did a nice job. And we had a lot of fun. So we'll see if we can make this an annual thing. We'd like to. It was super good. The bands were phenomenal. Papa Bear Norton, Bill Litzau, and Open Highway, and then, of course, the Mitch Gordon Band wrapping things up. Good music, good fun, and a day of Vikings victory, Packers victory here in Wisconsin. That was important, too. And then Milwaukee beat the Dodgers last night in a football game or baseball playoff game. So it all added up to a wonderful day here in Wisconsin. I'm packing up, headed back to the friendly confines of the state of Minnesota, back in studio, excuse me, with Jim tomorrow. Until then, thanks for putting your knob on, Bob, everybody. Have a great day, and Jeff is next.
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And then decided, it's 90. 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We will announce the next winning name and give you 10 minutes and 6 seconds to call in.

0: The Bellamy Brothers on Total Country, Bob FM. It's Jeff Jones here. Do all high school reunions start out awkwardly? This was the first one I actually went to. It was my 20th over the weekend. And as soon as I walked in, I realized all of the friends that I had in high school, I still hang out with them today. So I was catching up with all these people that I haven't thought about since Dick Cheney shot his best friend instead of a pheasant. You know, it was honestly, it was an awful lot more enjoyable than I was expecting. And it sounds like we're going to try and do it again in 5 years.
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0: Toronto 820 with a Bob Classic, and this time I've hurt her more than she loves me. Felt a little odd putting out the fake spider webs and giant inflatable pumpkins while I was 90 yesterday. A look at the MyBobCountry.com Weather Center now brought to you by Route 65 Sales in Mora. 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Sunny, but a slight chance of a thunderstorm popping up this afternoon. Highs around 80, although in 105.5 territory. Highs only around 72, then 52 cloudy tonight. Decreasing clouds, 64 tomorrow.
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3: I'm Pastor Mike Pancoast from Zion Lutheran Church in Anoka, Minnesota. My wife and I have been undertaking a move. Not a far move, just from Becker to the cities, which puts both of us a lot closer to the churches we serve. But the house we're leaving behind is the house we've lived in the longest of our married lives, 13 years, which means we've been dealing with 13 plus years of stuff. Really, we're dealing with whole lifetimes of stuff, if you count the childhood keepsakes we have, as well as those of our young adult children. Not to mention all our gear, our bicycles, our camping, canoeing gear, our hobbies, our tools, and it's a lot. Too much, really. The book of Ecclesiastes diagnoses our problem. Sweet is the sleep of laborers, it reads, whether they eat little or much, but the abundance of the rich will not let them sleep. Now, I wouldn't consider myself particularly rich compared to, say, Bill Gates, but I am mind-bogglingly wealthy compared to 2/3 of the world's population. And as we try to downsize from a nearly 2,000 square foot house to a temporary apartment of half that, I really have come to dislike all my stuff. But what I have discovered, which isn't really much of a news flash at all, is that there is a great joy in letting it go. To find someone else who enjoys what we've enjoyed, to give to others who need some of our stuff far more than we do, to give to organizations who take our stuff and transform it into the care for others. When you get home tonight, count your blessings. I'm betting you'll lose count somewhere along the way. And in what way can you bless others with all that stuff?
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He was looking for a soul to steal. 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When he came across this young man sawing on a fiddle and playing it hot, and the devil jumped up on a hickory stump and said, "Boy, let me tell you what. 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

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'Cause I told you once, you son of a gun."

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It's keyword time, the tried and true water solutions, four wheels of fun giveaway. And it all wraps up this Saturday when we have the giveaway party at the Lookout Bar and Grill in Maple Grove. But you'll want to show up with a key that could be the one to unlock the brand new Can-Am Defender side-by-side. So here's the keyword you need. Rake. You know exactly what it is. It's what you use to rake the leaves. A rake. R-A-K-E. Go to mybobcountry.com. You enter the keyword rake. And then you listen at 4:06. We'll announce the next winning name in the Tried and True Water Solutions Four Wheels of Fun giveaway. 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

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You can put my mind at ease if you fill my last request.

0: Joe Diffie on Total Country, Bob FM. You got to wonder, how much money is being spent on all these political mail-outs? I mean, on Saturday, I reached into the mailbox and I pulled out ads for four different candidates and four attack ads on those same candidates. Can we just put a recycling bin next to the mailbox so the mailman can, like, help us save a step?
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So if you want to get a song in for the All Request Lunch Hour, don't wait. Don't take the chance. Just dial up the talk and text line right now. 763-450-0100.

Martina McBride on Total Country, Bob FM. It's Jeff Jones with you, and I bought my first bag of Halloween candy to stock up slowly. I'll let you know if it actually lasts until the 31st. Yeah.

0: Bradney Foster on Total Country, Bob FM. I'd say our utility bills have won so far. Haven't had to turn on the heat yet. Let's look at the MyBobCountry.com Weather Center. 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Only at Ralphie's Marathon in Big Lake. It's a place you can feel good about. Sunny, a slight chance of a thunderstorm this afternoon. Highs around 80, although 105.5 territory. Only around 72, then 52 cloudy tonight, decreasing clouds, 64 tomorrow.
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2: 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Oh, yes, I do.
3: 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It can be confusing, though, when God doesn't follow the logical path that we think is best. Let's remember that when we let Him lead us in His plans and do as He says, then we will experience living in the fullness of God. 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
1: All Request Lunch Hour returns from the weekend. Hope you had a nice weekend. Certainly a warm one. Another warm day today. Last I checked, temperature was pushing into the 70s here this afternoon. Looking for a high in the upper 70s. Maybe still hitting 80. Who knows? 763-450-0100, 763-450-0100. 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You can email Jim at mybobcountry.com. The All Request Lunch Hour brought to you by Pomerleau Team, JPW Realty, Twin Cities, the number one selling real estate team in the state of Minnesota. Kickoff song here today. Who gets the honor of the kickoff song? That's a really good question. Looks like it's Dennis from Avon. Alan Jackson, All Request Lunch.

Gordon from Henderson, who's saying he's got a big bumper crop of soybeans, requesting that one. Gene Watson here on the All Request Lunch Hour, Bob FM. It was Gene Watson's birthday yesterday, and also the anniversary of the death of the man who wrote that song here today. And that man is named Dallas Harm. So thank you. A little history lesson there. Norton from Henderson. And good luck with the corn once you start harvesting there as well. But the soybeans sound like they were great. All Request Lunch, Montgomery Gentry now. Bob.

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Bob FM for Andy from Big Lake. I couldn't see you leaving. Blackhawk time. Randy at Osseo texting in. Bob.

0: Lynn Anderson, Rose Garden, Bob FM. We might have a Waylon Jennings song about a rose coming up at some point a little bit later here on the All Request Lunch Hour, Bob FM. 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
0: Hi, Jim Erickson here. 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

JD, Linda Ronstadt, Total Country, Bob FM. Charlene from Elk River asked for some Mark Wills and Jacob's Ladder on Bob FM.

There's another one of those almanac effects. Gary said, hey, play Killing Time with Susan Anton's birthday today, 76, with Fred Knobloch, also of SKO, and then as Neil mentioned this morning, SKB, after Paul Overstreet said, I'm out of here, Total Country Bob FM. So, Gary, thank you for that request. How about some Freight Train now? For Kirsten, Aaron Watson, Bob FM.

Had a couple separate requests for Johnny Paycheck. Went with Slide Off of Your Satin Sheets, the All Request Lunch Hour. Now it's dedication time. Going out to Angela from Maurice. It's Ricky Van Shelton, Bob F.

0: Going all the way back to Hank Williams Sr. and then Charlie Pride with Kalijah, 1969. That wraps it up, the All Request Lunch Hour. Back again tomorrow. It's been brought to you by Pomerlo Team.
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2: From Revelation 21, then I saw a new heaven and a new earth, for the first heaven and the first earth had passed away, and the sea was no more, and I saw the holy city. Revelation gives us a beautiful picture of the hope God promises God's people. John sees a new heaven and a new earth where God dwells fully with his people. In that place, there is no more death, mourning, crying, or pain. Every tear is wiped away by God himself. These verses remind us that our present struggles are not the end of the story. God is preparing something far greater than we can imagine, a future filled with his presence, peace, and restoration. No matter what burdens you carry today, hold on to this promise. God is making all things new, and one day sorrow will give way to eternal joy.
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Burn Gosden on Total Country, Bob FM, Jeff Jones back in. Yesterday, broke the record for the latest 90-degree day of the calendar year in the Twin Cities. As a matter of fact, we hit 90 degrees both Saturday and Sunday. We've now had more 90-degree days in October than we did in August.

0: John Michael Montgomery on Total Country, 5 FM. Jeff Jones here. Very excited to find out who wins the brand new Can-Am Defender side-by-side from Truman Welter's Power Sports and the Tried and True Water Solutions Four Wheels of Fun giveaway this Saturday. It's this Saturday. We're going to head to the Lookout Bar and Grill in Maple Grove. And we're going to finally pass out all these keys that we've been handing out on the air here for the last couple of weeks. I mean, since Labor Day. And somebody's going to walk away owning a brand new Can-Am Defender side-by-side. Now, here's the thing. If you don't already have a key, you're still going to want to show up because we are going to start at 11 o'clock, live broadcast, and giving away the five final keys while we are out there on Saturday. Just make your plans now to be there. 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
1: 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If you've won in the last 60 days, put it in neutral.
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11: Hi, I'm Jeff Jones, and this is Today in Country Music History for Monday, October 12th, 2026. In 1969, born on this day in York, Pennsylvania, was Marty McGuire, singer, songwriter, violin, and guitarist with the Dixie Chicks. In 1981, Alabama was named Instrumental Group and Vocal Group of the Year at the 15th annual CMA Awards. In 1992, Capitol Nashville released Somewhere Other Than the Night by Garth Brooks, which became a number one hit. In 1993, Faith Hill released her debut album, Take Me As I Am. Two of the four singles, Wild One and Piece of My Heart, both reached number one on the Billboard country charts. And in 1997, John Denver was killed at the age of 53 when his experimental plane crashed into the Pacific Ocean near Pacific Grove, California. Songs that were spending their first day at number one on the country charts include Please Don't Stop Loving Me by Porter Wagoner and Dolly Parton in 1974. Meet Me in Montana by Marie Osmond and Dan Seals in 1985. Keep It Between the Lines by Ricky Van Shelton in 1991, and Believe Me, Baby, I Lied by Trisha Yearwood in 1996.

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0: 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Mostly cloudy. Low's going to be dropping down around 52 tonight. Then a little cooler tomorrow. Decreasing clouds. Highs around 64. Wednesday, cooler yet. Mostly sunny. Highs to about 61.
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Jeff Jones here, and one in three of us plan to use AI to help with our Christmas shopping. I mean, obviously, it's because people are trying to find the best deals. Just double check any of the suggestions they come back with. I don't care how cool the gummy bear chair looks like in the picture. That person sitting on it has seven fingers in one ear. You're definitely going to end up with a 3-inch plastic model.

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1: Well, you tell me how she was when you once knew her. How she played her games with many, many men. And you tell me that you don't think I'd be with her.

homegrown artist Megan and the Birdwatcher and their song Take It to the Garden in the Homegrown Artist Spotlight, thanks to Blaze Credit Union. 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And thanks to everyone who came out for Boots, Bets, and Bangers, a free homegrown concert at the St. Croix Casino Danbury last night with Papa Bear Norton, Bill Litzau, and the Mitch Gordon Band.

Patty Loveless on Total Country, Bob FM. Well, the Vikings did it, and they are one of only two teams sitting at 5-0 with a week off this weekend. Normally, you know, we'd be closing in on the Bears always next year at this point. So I'm kind of, I'm having mixed emotions. Not exactly sure how to deal with this kind of optimism.

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Said she couldn't stand the sound of a steel guitar. 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
1: 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It's going to start feeling a little more like fall, which is just fine by me. Mostly cloudy, lows around 52 for tonight. Decreasing clouds throughout the day tomorrow. Highs only around 64, then sunshine back Wednesday. Highs around 61.
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5: In Luke 15, there are three parables Jesus tells about things that are lost. A lost sheep whose shepherd leaves the other 99 safely behind until he finds that one. A widow with 10 coins who loses one and sweeps it and cleans her entire house high and low until she finds that coin. And a lost son who has run away from his family with half the inheritance, blows it all, but whose father still scans the horizon longing for the return of that wayward child. All three stories conclude with a celebration. But those celebrations are the punchlines to Jesus' story. In the same way, there is rejoicing in heaven, Jesus says, over one sinner who repents. There are so many ways for us to understand and to experience being lost and feeling what it means to be lost. Beloved in Christ, trust and believe that Jesus, like that shepherd, like that widow, like that heartbroken father, will stop at nothing, not even death on a cross, to continue seeking and finding those who are lost.
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Jeff Jones handing things off to Brandon Backstrom for Rush Hour Relief. Remember, over a half a billion is the take for the Powerball tonight, and I'm a little bummed. I literally put my last $2 bills that I had in my house into the offering plate at church. Yesterday.

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Shout out to everybody who made it out there, Randy, Karen, Mark, just to name a few, and an extra special thanks to Babe and Jody from St. Croix Casinos for hosting us. That was a ton of fun. I'm still recovering.

0: Brooks, Total Country, Bob FM. Well, this Saturday, the 17th, head to the Lookout Bar and Grill in Maple Grove for your last chance to win one of the final keys that could unlock a 2026 K&M Defender side-by-side from Truman Welter's Power Sports in Buffalo. 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

Oak Ridge Boys, Total Country, Bob FM. It's time for the Hassan Sand and Gravel 330 Throwdown. Minnesota's own Paulette Carlson celebrating her 74th birthday yesterday. So we're going back to back, Highway 101. Take a listen to both of these songs, and then let me know which one you liked more on the Bob FM Talk and Text Line, 763-450-0100.

Ooh, I don't know. That's a pretty tough decision. Two in a row from Highway 101 for the Hassan Sane and Gravel 330 Throwdown. Which song you picking? Who's Lonely Now or Cry, Cry, Cry? Let me know on the Bob FM Talk and Text Line 763-450-0100. I'll add up those votes and let you know which song wins right around 4:30.

getting facials, manicured, waxed, and Botoxed, with deep spray on tans and creamy lotiony hands. You can't

0: 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Tonight, we're looking at a chance of thunderstorms in the evening, cloudy with lows in the lower 50s. Tomorrow, mostly cloudy with highs in the mid-60s. Later in the evening, decreasing clouds. Temps will drop to the mid-40s. On Wednesday, mostly sunny with highs in the low 60s.
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Total Country Bob FM. And that was basically my thought process yesterday at St. Croix Casino when Karen came up and asked me if I could dance. I said, well, I don't know, but I can try. And we did it. We danced. Thanks for the dance, Karen.

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Here's the Judd's Now Tab Mercy, Total Country, Bob FM.

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You two, Roseanne Cash, Total Country, Bob FM. Results time now for the Hassan Sand and Gravel 330 Throwdown. It was back-to-back Highway 101 today in honor of Paulette Carlson's 74th birthday yesterday. Who's Lonely Now versus Cry, Cry, Cry? And I knew this one was going to be tight. It was back and forth. In the end, 57% of Bob Country said Who's Lonely Now is a better tune than Cry, Cry, Cry.

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Woman with

0: 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Dang me, Total Country Bob FM. 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It's chemical peel season. Did you know sunspots, acne, and aging are signs that you're... Tonight, cloudy skies, a chance of thunderstorms, lows in the lower 50s. Tomorrow, a little cooler, mostly cloudy, highs in the mid-60s. Later in the evening, decrease in clouds with lows in the mid-40s. On Wednesday, mostly sunny, highs in the low 60s.
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4: Hi, I'm Pastor Sue Wallager from Zion in Anoka. Colossians 3. Therefore, as God's chosen ones, holy and beloved, clothe yourselves with compassion, kindness, humility, meekness, and patience. So Colossians paints a picture of what life with Christ should look like. Paul says we are God's chosen, holy and beloved people. And because of that, we are to clothe ourselves with compassion, kindness, humility, meekness, and patience. These qualities are not just feelings. They are everyday choices. When conflict comes, we are called to forgive just as Christ forgives us. And above everything else, we are to put on love, because love holds everything together in harmony. 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

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And you know what drives me crazy? My dog. She can hear a cheese wrapper open from three rooms away, but somehow can't hear me saying come inside when she's in the backyard. I guess selective hearing is a family trait. It's Marty Stewart now, Western Girl.

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No, it's not Independence Day. It's just Monday, and it definitely feels like a Monday. I wonder if that has anything to do with the fact that my weekend had the scheduling discipline of a bachelor party organized by a raccoon. Don't

Joe DeMessina. Stand beside me, Total Country Bob FM, where Jeff Jones brings you Today in Country Music History twice every day. First at 1:45, and then again at 9:45, just in case you missed it.

AM, Brandon Backstrom here with you, and this might be a little bit hard to believe, but yesterday at St. Croix Casino Danbury, when Megan and Lori ordered pizza for the table, I realized that I haven't had a slice of pizza in about 6 months. I haven't had a single pizza since my dad closed that Godfather's in Brooklyn Park. And it's not something I did on purpose. It's not like I swore off pizza or anything.

0: I just haven't been around pizza that's been good enough to eat.
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0: This week at Deals on Radio, residential duct cleanings are only $170, and furnace tune-ups and inspections are only $25. Tonight, cloudy skies. We got a chance of thunderstorms in the evening. Lows in the lower 50s. Tomorrow, mostly cloudy with highs in the mid-60s. Later in the evening, decreasing clouds. Temps will drop to the mid-40s. On Wednesday, mostly sunny with highs in the low 60s.
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2: I am basically an optimistic person. I try to see God's hand at work in the situations around me, and it's incredibly rewarding. But then I run into people who say they just can't do it. 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Whenever this happens, I refocus myself on Jesus. Because when we focus on Him, we still see the world, but it grows dim because of the eternal radiant glory of God. And we begin to find our worth in His glory once again, rather than in the corruption of the world around us. 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

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The Chicks, Total Country Bob FM, and we're getting ready to run on down to the Lookout Bar and Grill in Maple Grove this Saturday, the 17th. It's the giveaway party for the Tried and True Water Solutions Four Wheels of Fun giveaway, and your last chance to win one of the final keys that could unlock a 2026 K&M Defender side-by-side from Truman Walters Power Sports in Buffalo. 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Winning key holders must be present to win at the giveaway party this Saturday at the Lookout Bar and Grill in Maple Grove. For all the details, go to mybobcountry.com and check out the events calendar.

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1: The Apostle Paul wrote in 1 Corinthians 2, "No eye has seen, no ear has heard, no mind has conceived what God has prepared for those who love Him." In effect, he's saying that if we only look at the things of the world using science or mathematics, medicine, philosophy, etc., through human eyes, ears, reasoning, and thinking, at best we can learn about the physical world, but we can only get a glimpse of God. But if we keep reading in 1 Corinthians, it says, "But God has revealed it to us, Christians, by His Spirit." He's saying that as Christians, we have an opportunity to know God personally and intimately. Christians have a great privilege. Let's make sure we enter into it. This is Pastor Sheldon Johnson at NorthHomeCommunityChurch.com in northern Minnesota and TheWellCampus.com in southern Minnesota.
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Total Country Bob FM. Brandon Backstrom here, about to leave you with DK. He'll take you up until midnight. But before I check out, we got to take one more look at the MyBobCountry.com Weather Center, brought to you by American Pressure. 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